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3: Welcome to Alice's Attic on July 22nd. I'm coming to you tonight from Maui. A bit of downtime before the Hollywood Vampire Tour kicks off in London on August 12th. I've been playing golf, watching the ocean, trying to be a normal person for a few days before I stop being one for the rest of the summer. So, this hour, we're going back to the exact week in 1974 for the Cooper's Countdown. And 1 year ago today, Ozzy Osbourne died. So I want to talk about that properly tonight. But now, let's get to the music.
2: Alice's Attic with Alice Cooper.
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0: 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What do you got for us, Coop?
1: It was July 22nd, 1974. Blazing Saddles was in the theaters. All in the Family was the number one TV show, and I was starting my new solo career after the original band split up. And the charts looked like this. Starting off at number 5, Paul McCartney and the Wings went to Lagos, Nigeria to record Band on the Run. At number 4, a song written by Randy Bachman in 10 minutes, BTO, Taking Care of Business. Number 3 slot goes to Golden Earring, who gave us the ultimate driving song with Radar Love that comes with a speeding ticket. At number 2, Elton John didn't even like this song, but everybody else did. It's Don't Let the Sun Go Down on Me, one of my favorites. And the number 1 song on this day in 1974 was the most successful single from a band that owned the 70s, and the coolest band, I think. Steely Dan, Ricky Don't Lose That Number.

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0: Here's another dose of Alice's email on Alice's Attic with Alice Cooper.
1: Hi, Alice. My first concert was seeing you and Zappa's Mothers of Invention in Tucson back in 1972. It was wild. You were scarier in public than I would have thought. Any cool stories about touring with Frank? Love you, Patty Murch. Going out with the Mothers and opening for them with Wild Man Fisher. You know, I mean, Zappa had this reputation for being the biggest freak of all time at that time. And Frank was probably the most serious musician I'd ever met in my life. He was very, very serious. On stage, he was absolutely insane. Now, let me just get one thing straight. 1972, we were not touring with Frank Zappa. If you saw us in 72, we were doing our own headlining shows. We hadn't played with Frank since 1969. So I think you might have your numbers wrong there, but we did open for Frank a lot. Well, if you saw me perform with Frank Zappa, tell me all about it at alice@alicesattic.com. Don't worry, Patty. Our memories go at this point. I'll be right back with a special This Day in Rock in honor of Ozzy, so stay right there.
0: There's more Alice after this.
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2: 1 year ago today, John Michael Osborne, known as Ozzy, died at his home in Buckinghamshire, England. He was 76 years old. It was only 17 days after the last concert he would ever play. Of course, Ozzy and I became very good friends over the years, and he was one of a kind. Ozzy was one of those guys that was a unique human being. Very funny, very, you had to listen to what he was saying, because he did kind of speak a lot of the British kind of under his breath stuff. Great sense of humor. So in honor of Ozzy, here's Crazy Train.

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1: 0.9 The Eagle, we're offering you a chance to pick your rock show. 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Good luck. Oh, and take lots of pictures.
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5: You're back in your happy place, Alice's Attic. Whenever you get stressed out or sad, just close your eyes and picture this disgusting place. Anyway, we got lots coming up this hour. Movie Music Madness from the Chili Peppers. Then, Tales from the Attic about the time I got a pie in the face. And finally, rock trivia with the police. So let's get to it.
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1: Back in 1993, the movie Coneheads was released, based on the reoccurring Saturday Night Live sketch about a family from the planet Remulac, who get stranded on Earth and try to pass as ordinary Americans despite having enormous pointy skulls. Dan Aykroyd, Jane Curtin reprising their original SNL roles with Chris Farley in a supporting part. The movie tanked and the studio was baffled, but the soundtrack was a big hit. One of the songs featured in the movie was Red Hot Chili Peppers' Soul to Squeeze. Here's from the Coneheads, Red Hot Chili Peppers.

0: Alice continues next. Alice's Attic with Alice Cooper.
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0: This is Tales from the Attic.
2: I want to tell you about the day I got a pie in the face. And I want to be clear up front. It was one of the greatest moments of my life. I grew up in Detroit. And in Detroit, when you came home from school at lunchtime when you were 6 years old, you watched Soupy Sales. You had lunch with Soupy. And then you went back to school. This was a children's TV show hosted by one of the great comedic minds in American entertainment, a man named Milton Suppman, who had grown up in the South, fought in World War II, got into radio, moved to Detroit in the early 50s, and invented a show built almost entirely around a pie in the face. Soupy Sales was so funny, and he was like definitely appealing not just to the kids, but to the older people too, because there was a lot of stuff going on that went way over the kids' heads. Soupy was like an amazing, amazing, funny character. And then he redid the show in Los Angeles and said, do you want to come on the show and get a pie in the face? And I went, well, that would be an honor, being that Sinatra got a pie in the face. Everybody that ever came on the show got a pie in the face. And it was a very funny bit. You could probably find it somewhere on the internet. But he said, here's the trick. If you let the audience see that you know it's coming, it's not funny. You've got to get a pie in the face just out of nowhere. So you can't telegraph it. In other words, you can't squint and turn your head. You just got to take the pie right in the face. I got it. Well, if you want me to throw a pie in your face, drop me a line at alice@aliceisattic.com. Rock trivia featuring the Police is coming right up after this quick break. So stay right there.
0: Alice will be right back with more rock and roll that doesn't suck.
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1: How did Sting come up with the song Walking on the Moon? He was drunk in a hotel room in Munich after a schnapps session with a German avant-garde composer. Got up and started walking around the room, mumbling, walking around the room to himself. Came up with a riff, went to sleep, remembered it the next morning, wrote it down, decided Walking Around the Room was a stupid title. And then changed it to Walking on the Moon, which he described as an even more stupid one. I've always liked Sting. In the early days, they dissed us once. After that, I met him and we got along actually quite well. So here's The Police, Walking on the Moon.

0: Morales after the break. Alice's Attic with Alice Cooper.
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2: 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But he does think you're worthy of listening to his show. Crank up the most talented man whose eye makeup is better than yours. The king of your kind. It's Alice's Attic with Alice Cooper.
3: It's Alice's Attic with me, Alice Cooper. Maybe one day I'll retire and we'll have to find a different Alice to host the show. But for now, you've got me. So stick around for a big one. You Gotta Love the 80s with Eddie Van Halen on the keyboards. Then Hey Stupid featuring some real geniuses. And finally, rock trivia on your favorite band, AC/DC. But now, let's hear some rock.
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0: The scent of Aquanet. The silky smooth feel of spandex. And a cassette cranked up on the Alpine in your Trans Am. You gotta love the 80s.
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2: In 1980, Van Halen were 2 years into one of the most spectacular careers in the history of rock and roll. Two albums in 2 years, both platinum. And then their third album, Women and Children First, opened with a sound that everyone assumed was a guitar. It was not a guitar, but rather a Wurlitzer electric piano played by Eddie Van Halen. The rest of the band didn't want Eddie playing keyboards. They didn't want a guitar hero on stage with a keyboard. And I agree. It's okay for one song, but certainly you don't put Eddie Van Halen on stage in front of an audience without a guitar in his hand. So here's Van Halen. And the Cradle Will Rock.

Have you seen Junior's grades? Have you seen Junior's grades?

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1: He hasn't flown the coop. Alice will be back in just a few. Alice's Attic with Alice Cooper.
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0: Now on Alice's Attic, a look at people that are strange and often dense, mindless, obtuse, vacuous. In other words, stupid.
1: Tonight we start in North Carolina, where a man arrested after he showed up to a church carrying a flamethrower and a pair of crossbows while impersonating a law enforcement officer. Because most law officers in North Carolina carry flamethrowers, I say no more. Next, a 13-year-old in Missouri was arrested for stealing a car. And when deputies asked him why he had taken the vehicle, he explained, if people didn't want their car stolen, they should not leave them unlocked with keys inside. Which makes total sense. And I agree with him. And finally, a man in New York State was stopped by state police after a traffic stop. During the stop, the man set his own car on fire with other people in the car. Everyone escaped. He was arrested. And no explanation. He just said, I think I'll just set this car on fire with everybody in it. And the police went, okay, you could do that. And we'll put you right in the clay. In fact, he probably went to a mental institution. I don't know if he went to a prison at all. Stick around, because after this break, I've got some rock trivia on our buddies in AC/DC. So stay tuned.
0: You're mere moments away from more Alice.
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1: What is the AC/DC song The Jack about? Well, the jack is Australian slang for gonorrhea. The song was originally called The Clap and had completely explicit lyrics about a sexual transmitted infection that the band and several women in their social circle in Melbourne had all shared. Okay, now if you were a band in the 60s and 70s in LA, this was a common thing. Very common thing. The Vampires do a very good version of the jack on stage. They got the jack. They toned it down to a card game metaphor, specifically so it could get played on the radio. But we know what it's about. So let's hear it. The jack.
2: She gave me the queen. She gave me the king. She was wheeling and dealing, just doing her thing. She was holding a pair, but I had to try. Her deuce was wild.

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1: 0.9 The Eagle, we're offering you a chance to pick your rock show. 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Some lucky listener, it might be you, is going to win round-trip airfare, luxury hotel accommodations, and 2 tickets to any show anywhere in the continental U.S. So start thinking about the show you want to see. Good luck. Oh, and take lots of pictures.
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0: 80s in Detroit, to teen angst in Arizona, to shock rock in L.A., to his rise to Rock and Roll Hall of Famer. 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
1: Whose idea was it to record Take Me to the River with the Talking Heads? It was entirely Brian Eno's idea. David Byrne actively resisted recording a cover song at all. And Eno's specific instruction was to play it as slowly as possible without losing the groove. And when the band heard the playback, they imposed their own rules on themselves. No additional playing, just single notes. So here's the Talking Heads doing Al Green's Take Me to the River. And it turned out unbelievably well.

0: Your teller of Detroit stories, Alice Cooper, will return after these messages. Alice's Attic with Alice Cooper.
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0: get ready for even more fun and freaky facts on Alice's Attic with Alice Cooper.
1: Well, it's time to actually learn something from my show. Here we go. Pigs cannot sweat, so the term sweating like a pig doesn't actually make sense. Until the mid-18th century, umbrellas were only used by women. Men were tough then. Among the items invented by dentists, the electric chair and cotton candy. Cotton candy, because that just like fueled their own profession. Another term for your nieces or nephews would be nibblings. Men in North Korea are only legally allowed to have one of 14 different haircut styles. And if you don't fit into that haircut style, they just take your head. Selfies now cause more deaths annually than shark attacks. Some people look at their selfies and they're so ugly, they just die on the spot. And finally tonight, the last letter to be added to our alphabet was the letter J. Well, it's time for a break while you think about all of that, but I'll be right back with a live and kicking after this. I can only think that G was good enough. And then somebody went, you know, we could do better than G. How about J?
0: Alice Cooper is coming up next.
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2: In May of 1977, Foghat invaded the Dome Arena in Henrietta, New York, suburb of Rochester, about 400 miles north of New York City. Foghat were on the road. The way Foghat were always on the road, 2 years earlier, they released Fool for the City, and the album went platinum. For the concert in 1977, they brought an RCA mobile unit and captured the show at the Dome. No overdubs, no studio fixes, just Foghat playing the way Foghat played live. Very, very good band. So let's hear Fool for the City live.

0: Unlike Elvis, Alice Cooper has not left the building. We'll return with more Genius Radio after this. Alice's Attic with Alice Cooper.
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2: Welcome to the deepest confines of the mind of Alice Cooper. It's a bit dusty up here, and oh, is it cluttered. There's a memory of hanging out with John Lennon and Anne Murray at LA's The Troubadour in 73. And over here is Alice's Cortez High School locker combination. And why is there a random recollection of pre-concert pickled herring in Oslo in 2017? But amidst the melange, there's a wealth of rock and roll tidbits and knowledge that never fails to entertain and engage. So without further ado, here's your fastidious host. It's Alice's Attic with Alice Cooper.
3: Welcome back to Alice's Attic. You've been such good little listeners tonight. I'm going to do something special for you. That's right. Going to play Come Sail Away on repeat for 2 hours. No, just kidding. But I will give you two Attic classics this hour. That's coming up in a bit, plus a listener email. But first, here's some music.
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1: Jerry Rafferty and Joe Egan had been friends since they were teenagers in Paisley, Scotland. By 1972, they signed with A&M Records and formed a band called Steeler's Wheel. Their hit singles, Stuck in the Middle with You, was written as a parody of Bob Dylan. The vocal phrasing, the dry, dark humor, the conversational lyric about being trapped in an absurd situation. Jerry even said to himself, the vocal inflections are certainly reminiscent of Bob Dylan. And if I've taken anything from him, it's his phrasing. I suppose the subject matter and the rather dark humor were akin to Dylan, too. No, it was a Dylan song. It wasn't Dylan didn't write it, but the first time I heard it, I went, oh, cool. Very cool Dylan song. But what happened was they were goofing around. They made fun with it, and it became a hit. I wonder what Dylan thought of this song. So here's Stuck in the Middle with You.

0: What? You think radio this brilliant is free? We'll be back with more amazing Alice Cooper after the break. Alice's Attic with Alice Cooper.
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1: Hi, Alice. Everyone here in Norway had World Cup fever. I know what you Americans call soccer is not a popular sport in your country, but did you watch any games? Thanks, Bjork. Yeah, we got way into it. Well, if you want to throw a soccer ball at my head, email me at alice@aliceisattic.com. By the way, I coached soccer for 7 years, Little League soccer. So yeah, I do know the game. I'll be right back with a bonus Attic Classic, so don't move.
0: Hey, Alice needs a little bathroom break once in a while.
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0: little extra never hurts. So here's a bonus Attic Classic on Alice's Attic with Alice Cooper.
1: In October of 1968 at Olympic Studios in London, four musicians who barely knew each other recorded their debut album. 30 hours of studio time spread over 3 weeks. Jimmy Page was 24, Robert Plant was 20, John Paul Jones was 22, John Bonham was 20. Plant had never been in a high-caliber studio before, Bonham neither. Nobody really knew each other, Plant said later. One of the songs that came out of the session was How Many More Times? Wow, that's interesting. They put the band together and they didn't like rehearse for like months or do live gigs for months. That's interesting. They just went right in the studio. So here's How Many More Times from a bunch of guys that don't know each other.

0: We know our time with Alice always goes by far too fast.
1: So long, farewell, I'll be to say adieu.
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0: But take comfort in the fact Alice's Attic will return tomorrow. Alice's Attic with Alice Cooper.
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0: 10 a.m., noon, and 4 p.m. You'll then have 1 hour to text that keyword to the Eagle's Nest at 350-1009. Some lucky listener, it might be you, is going to win round-trip airfare, luxury hotel accommodations, and 2 tickets to any show anywhere in the continental U.S. So start thinking about the show you want to see. 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
2: Turns out there's one excuse that police hear over and over and over again when they pull over cars for speeding. Can you guess what it is? Because the Orange County Police in Florida have made a plea. Stop saying this. You'll hear them coming up next.

0: The Orange County Police in Florida have a very important announcement.
1: I just had coffee and I had to poop my pants.
2: Trying to get home because I got to poop.
1: I have to.
0: They all have to poop. Why do they all have to poop, Raven? Because they just got pulled over.
3: Oh, yeah. That's the go-to excuse for so many people, right?
4: Believe it or not, this is an excuse we hear all the time.
5: Is there a reason you're driving the way you are?
6: I can't drive.
1: I poop on myself.
7: Three different people told me the same thing to that day. In a rush to go to the toilet.
0: I mean, I know it sounds like an excuse, but sometimes it's legit.
3: Oh, no. Most of the time, 90% of the time, it's not going to be legit. And cops know that. And you know what? If you heard the same thing over and over and over again, Anna, sooner or later, you become jaded to that nonsense. Write the ticket, sir.
4: Whatever the excuse, I'm speeding. It's still speeding.
0: Right. It's true. What if there was a special lane for people that had to go to the bathroom that you could only use that lane if you really, really had to go? And it was like an honor system thing.
3: Yeah.
0: Do you think people would do it?
3: I mean, I think there is that lane. It's called a rest stop. And you just pull over and there's facilities there. I mean, there's no lane.
0: Not everywhere. And sometimes you go and there's like not for another 13 miles. You can't hold it for another 13 miles.
3: You should have planned better before you got in the car.
0: Sometimes your body has different plans for you. So you're talking about somebody that has a normal functioning body. I do not. So I know what it's like to be overcome all of a sudden, and you're like, uh-oh, now what am I going
8: to
0: do?
8: To be honest with you, I have to poop.
9: I got to poop so bad.
10: You have to pee or something?
9: No, the other one.
0: The other one.
3: I don't like this. I feel like this is all a byproduct of this situation with this lettuce that's been going around, where all of a sudden we're talking about all these different bowel movements so much. You know what? I don't think it's valid. All right, you should have made a better plan. If you had sriracha last night three times, who puts it on eggs, by the way, for breakfast?
0: You're talking about somebody that does not have these, it has issues. You don't have issues, but you want to know who agrees with you?
11: Even if you are having an emergency, you can't endanger other people's lives.
4: I mean, you still can't drive like that. You're traveling over 120 miles an hour in a 70-mile-an-hour zone.
0: That's probably not okay.
3: Yeah, that's excessive, right?
0: You remember how there's that article about the Chinese car maker is making voice-controlled toilet for drivers? And all I keep wondering is, if that actually comes to fruition, and you could buy a car that had a built-in toilet under the driver's seat, can you even operate a car while going to the bathroom safely?
3: I mean, I don't think I could, and I don't think I'd want to. And then, you know, the other part of that is this is a car that's obviously going to be built only for me because nobody else is ever going to want to ride in that vehicle with you. It's a rolling porta potty.
0: Well, right. What's the name of this company that's making it? Ceres? S-E-R-E-S, Ceres.
3: I hope they have other products.
0: This car looks good. It's sharp looking.
3: Yeah.
0: And it has a toilet.
3: Yeah.
0: I mean, there is an audience and there is a customer for this car, and that person is Anna Zapp.
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14: It has been a hot week so far and looks like we're going to reach the peak with temperatures today. Heat advisories in effect. We're looking at highs 103 to 105. So be ready to stay cool out there. We do have a better chance of rain this evening, kicking those rain chances up to about 30%. And then behind those showers tomorrow, we should be able to drop temperatures just slightly and going for 99 with a 20% chance of rain tomorrow. With your first alert forecast from News Channel 10, I'm Doppler Dave. The
0: Eagle. What if your mother-in-law offered to pay for your vacation? Only one catch. She's coming with you. You're going to get the whole story. Then you'll decide who's right. Couples Court's coming up next.

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1: What couple?
2: At 28, he's still exactly the same.
3: I get what she's saying, and I mean, I'm not proud of it or anything.
1: One problem.
2: Marty is just one of those really picky eaters.
1: You decide the outcome.
2: I mean, I'm not going to not go out to eat with my husband, but I guess I don't really have a choice, so.
1: It's Couples Court on the Anna and Raven Show.
4: Every day a couple joins us to let us know what their disagreement is about. And then it's up for you to decide who's right. Carrie and Sam. Carrie, what's happening?
5: So we're trying to plan our vacations for summer, and money has been a little bit tight, but we've still managed. And I was thinking about, you know, and we talked, my husband and I, Sam, we talked about taking the kids to the mountain, just to a cabin, something chill, something fun. And then his mom had to step in and propose that we go to a resort in Key West, Florida. And she basically is inserting herself. So she's saying that she'll pay for everything, the whole trip, flights, accommodation, everything, but she has to be part of it, which is atrocious for me. I cannot fathom the idea of having to spend 2 full weeks with my mother-in-law.
6: So not a fan is basically what you're telling me here.
5: Not at all. No, she's extremely controlling to the point where one

0: to, you know, you mentioned you were going to go to the mountains, a very different trip than it would be to go to a resort. How often do you guys go to a resort?
1: Well, last year, no, and not for several years.
0: Okay. So, I mean, obviously, you know, this would be a nice break for them. Listen, I think kids see what they see, Anna, right? And on the other hand, do they care at all, right? To them, in the memories, it was just a vacation that you guys took as a family. I don't know.
2: Carrie, did you say 2 weeks?
3: Yeah, 2 weeks.
2: 2 weeks. That is, first of all, a very expensive trip and a very long trip to take with somebody you don't want to be on vacation with.
0: That is true. I mean, they're right. There's both sides. I mean, I don't think you need to be together every single moment once you're there. But obviously, it would be a lot to deal with. And traveling with somebody in a situation like that is not always all that fun. You think that she uses the kids as pawns? Is this something that she's going to parade about?
3: Yeah, 100%.
2: You haven't mentioned it to the kids, have you? Because would they have an opinion one way or the other?
3: No, not yet. We're still discussing.
1: They'd want to go, though, 100% if they hear about it.
0: Well, I'd want to go. You know, I'd be like, I'm just going to ignore her. But
2: beach and pool sit at a resort for 2 weeks with grandma? Yeah. Like, sure. I don't even talk to grandma. I'll be on my phone the whole time.
0: Right. All sucking it up. A favor that's not really a favor, right? Do you do that?
2: Is your dad in the picture?
1: It would just be her, and she'd have her own room. But
2: okay. So would you take a free trip from your mother-in-law who, let's be nice about this, Carrie, you're not a big fan of, if you're going to give your kids an opportunity to travel somewhere that they haven't been before?
0: Couples Court, 1-800-330-9999. Whose side are you on?
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2: Your mother-in-law offered to pay for a two-week vacation to Florida for you and your family. There was only one catch, though. She was coming with you.
0: Yeah.
2: That's exactly what's going on with Carrie and Sam. And Carrie can't stand her mother-in-law. I hate to even say it, but she says she's manipulative. And this is another way to show the kids that she, grandma's the best. Grandma to the rescue. She can afford to take us on vacation when mom and dad can't.
0: Well, you know, I mean, okay, all that stuff is hurtful. All that makes you upset. On the other hand, a lot of people have lived through it before. And when you've got a 12 and a 13-year-old who haven't been on vacation, like a real vacation ever, and you were going to offer them a few days up on a mountain or whatever versus this resort where they'll be able to hang out by the pool for 2 weeks, Sam says it's worth it. And who cares? Do the kids really care? Just if you can buy in and just, you know, live through it, it gives your kids an opportunity they wouldn't otherwise have.
2: What do you think? 1-800-330-9999. Stephanie, are you going on vacation with your mother-in-law?
8: Oh, absolutely not. I am on the wife's side. I have a mother-in-law situation that's quite similar. And, you know, the kids will remember the emotions. If the emotions are unhealthy, you can have so much fun no matter where you go. So I think they should have a fun family trip where they make loving, fun memories instead of, you know, the family strife that can really be something that upsets the kids long term.
2: Whose side are you on? 1-800-330-9999. It's a couple's court.

0: If you haven't been able to afford to take your children on an exotic trip ever, and your mother-in-law came in and said, well, I will take them to Key West for 2 weeks, but the only catch is that I'm coming with you. What would you say, especially if you did not have a very good relationship with your mother-in-law? Because Carrie says, nope, we'll take them up in the mountains for a couple days. That'll be our vacation. We're not letting her hold this trip over our heads.
1: Sam acknowledges the fact that his mother can be difficult at times, manipulative, sure, and definitely wants to do the hero thing with the kids. But at the same time, he acknowledges the fact that we don't get this opportunity, and it really is about the children getting away as much as us. I mean, I just think you put your sunglasses on and you try to ignore it. But I get it. A favor's not a favor if it's going to be hung over your head.
0: Whose side are you on? 1-800-330-9999.
2: I guess I could say I'm on the son side, but I'm actually on both their sides. I think he should have a talk with his mom, with his wife. Let her know you raised me to be the man I am because of your values. And we're raising our children the same way. And so we want them to learn that a gift is a gift and you appreciate it, but it shouldn't be held over anyone's head. That way they can just go and enjoy the vacation. No one feels guilty or bad.
0: Right, but then that doesn't change the fact that Carrie still has to stare at her face every day for 2 weeks.
1: Oh, well, you know, I mean, sometimes you got to get over it, right? I don't know. Thanks, Johnny. Thanks for the call.
0: Rosa, whose side are you on?
3: Oh, I'm on his side. I would go and take 2 vacations, one free and one in the mountains. Bye.
0: Now, you think like I think, Rosa. As much time away as possible. Yeah, let's go everywhere. Let's do it.
1: Thanks for the call.
3: Exactly.
1: Have a great day.
3: If I can get a nice vacation for free, why not, you know?
1: I'm not sure I'm quite as upset about the grandmother being the hero either. Like, what's the big deal with that? And then, Raven, what do you think?
4: Yes, I think they should go. The wife needs to suck it up. The mother-in-law is always going to be the mother-in-law. She's going to be there. But this is a one-time opportunity for the kids. I remember I take my kids on vacation every year, and the kids, they never forget it. So the kids don't work, don't think about the family, the adults, whatever.
1: Carmen, tell us, what do you think about this? Whose side do you want today?
5: You know, I think there's a way to split this and compromise. You know, take a week vacation with grandma. It's a great way for the kids to bond and have some time with grandma and experience something that they haven't. But on top of that, then after that, take a week up in the mountains without grandma to detox. So why not both?
1: So a reset then. Yeah. I do like the idea of extended getaways.
5: Yep.
6: The verdict is in. Jury foreman, what are the results?
0: Sam, our audience agreed with you today. It's too good of an opportunity to pass up, and it's too many memories that your children will make. Now, granted, Carrie, you may not have the happiest memories of it, but sometimes, as you know, you have to just suck it up for the happiness of your children.
7: I know enough about life that you don't want to pass up a chance like that.
1: You know, listen, it's a pain. It's not going to be fun at plenty of moments there, Carrie. But if I was you, I would just go shopping. That's what I'd do. I'd go out, right? Take your own time while you're down there. They're going to be in perfectly safe conditions.
0: Easier
1: go down there and make
0: done.
1: The best of it yourself,
0: yeah.
1: Right?
0: Well,
8: I mean, obviously, it's a great trip for the kids. And I think it's one of those things where I just have to sacrifice my own sanity. Mm-hmm. For the sake of them getting to live a great experience, and I'll just make sure to have my AirPods on and blast music while she's talking to me. Just try to avoid her and try to avoid any sort of conflict.
1: Right.
0: It's
1: right.
0: So terrible to go on vacation, though, with people you have tension with. So I my heart does go out to you, Carrie. I know that it's not going to be easy, but for the kids.
1: Mm-hmm.
0: Yep.
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0: had several of those. 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They put that rum right on the top.
1: Yes. No, I've seen it.
0: Yeah.
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11: It has been a hot week so far, and looks like we're going to reach the peak with temperatures today. Heat advisories in effect. We're looking at highs 103 to 105. So be ready to stay cool out there. We do have a better chance of rain this evening, kicking those rain chances up to about 30%. And then behind those showers tomorrow, we should be able to drop temperatures just slightly and go for 99 with a 20% chance of rain tomorrow. With your first alert forecast from News Channel 10, I'm Doppler Dave. The
0: Eagle. We got a secret place. You know what I'm talking about? You know, like when you find a website that seems a little shady but turns out to be absolutely awesome? Or a store that plenty of people know about, but when you find it, you're like, how have I not been shopping here all these years?
1: Yeah.
0: Yeah, Cardi B found one, and it made me giggle that she had never walked in the door at one of these. It's coming up next.

0: 100.9 The Eagle.
1: You know that feeling when you find a store or a website that's awesome, and even though everybody else kind of knew about it, you had no idea existed, and you think you found something?
2: When you hear people talk about things excitingly, you think it's just something else run-of-the-mill. When you get there and you land and you're like, this is actually dope, it's a different feeling.
1: Yeah, that's what happened to Cardi B.
3: I've been rich for too long, guys. I ain't know nothing about no Five Below.
1: She'd been rich too long. She had no idea Five Below existed.
2: Oh, yeah.
1: She walked in the door. She's like, wait a minute.
3: My daughter was so fiend out to come to Five Below. I never been here before, but now I see why. Oh, I'm gagging. I've never been to this. Ain't nothing like 99 cent store.
1: Nope. Like the 99 cents.
2: No, it's so much more lifelike and bright inside there. When you go in Five Below, if you haven't experienced it before, there's beach balls and brightly colored items.
1: You know, it's funny.
2: Raven, you got your own registers. You don't have to wait for anybody.
1: Producer Sophia, producer Justin. Five Below is one of my least favorite stores. But I think it's because the kids get so much junk. They walk in there and everything is supposed to be under $5. It's not anymore. It's another one of those stores that has things that are $10 and
2: more.
1: They
2: had to bring it up.
1: Oh, but man, there is a lot of junk in our cart when we have to leave. Anytime we pass one, they're like, can we go in? I'm like, okay. You know?
2: I'm just going to say it. Cardi B, though, she's like my spirit animal. I love that every time she comes across something, it's like the item has just been invented right there for her at that moment.
1: I'm like, is she being paid by Five Below? Or, and I don't even know. I genuinely
2: probably
1: have no
2: not.
1: Idea. What was the place that you found, the website or the store that everybody else knows about it, but when you walked in, you're like, oh, wait a minute. I had no idea this existed.
2: Mm. Well, you know I'm back on Temu. Like, all of a sudden, like, yeah. I don't know what's going on here. I just opened it up. Doesn't it look like I just won something at a casino?
1: Uh-huh.
2: It's just another promotion where they want me to sign up and go ahead and order some other items. But I am back on Temu right now. I got on there yesterday, and I ordered 100 of these LED glow sticks for the kids' wedding. And then I ordered randomly another one of those garage lights because I was just like, it's cool, and I'm going to get one of those.
1: I thought we canceled Temu, no?
4: Yeah. You always have 200% off every time you open the
1: app. Exactly.
2: It's true.
1: Yeah.
2: It's true.
4: It's scary.
2: I do have that.
1: Sophia, you got like a secret place that you go and you think like, oh, everybody knows about it. But when you learned about it, you were like, this is legit.
4: I swore I founded Aldi's, however you pronounce it.
2: Mm-hmm.
4: When I first went to that store, and still to this day, where else can you get a bag of chips for 89 cents?
2: Yeah.
4: Family size.
2: What's your favorite Aldi item and what's an item you can't get at Aldi?
4: Their sourdough is my favorite item, but the only thing is it goes bad in 37 minutes.
2: Yeah.
4: So you have to eat the loaf.
1: In the car.
2: I won't get the chicken.
4: Yes.
2: Any meat from Aldi, I won't get. But I'll tell you what, the chips, the mayonnaise.
4: Yeah.
2: The mayonnaise is banging at Aldi.
4: Everything is so good.
1: Yeah.
2: Really good.
4: Now everyone knows about it. So my little store is gone.
1: Justin, how about you?
5: I like restaurant supply stores.
1: Ah.
5: So you go in and they're all wholesale, but they have your pots, your pans, your flatware, your cutlery. They have a knife section. So anything where
2: he likes
5: I can go,
2: a good knife section.
5: I do like a good knife section. Anywhere where I can go browse for like kitchen equipment that's kind of wholesale. And these places, there's never too many people in there.
1: No, because you have to buy everything in bulk and it's big. Like if you need 600 pounds of shrimp, that's your place.
2: Right.
1: My dad spends a lot of time there.
5: But if you need a stainless steel pan, you can get one for like $45 you're not paying retail prices.
1: Have you guys been on Quince yet? Quince?
2: No. I can't say that I have.
1: It's Quince. Stylist Lauren, she texted me. She's like, buy these, and it was a few years ago. And they're cashmere sweaters for like $49. And I was like, this site's not real.
2: Doesn't feel real.
1: Oh, it's amazing and it's legit. And now they have bedding, and I'm gonna buy bedding too. It's all luxury items at discount, but it's real and
2: Quince.
1: It's good.
2: Quince. Go.
1: Yeah, those are all our top hits. If you have any, text them to us so we can share the love. You can text us at 1-800-330-9999.
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7: Good morning and welcome to Thursday. I'm Michael J. Stevens. The Amarillo Board of Regents has scheduled a special meeting and workshop for Tuesday, 4 p.m. in the Palo Duro Room, located on the second floor of the College Union Building, 2201 South Washington Street. The agenda is basically straightforward with the usual opening items. Public comments will be heard before the board moves into strategic planning, budget workshop, and the annual board self-assessment. Texas District 13 Representative Ronnie Jackson spoke on the floor of the U.S. House of Representatives Tuesday in support of the National Defense Authorization Act for fiscal year 2027.
8: As chairman of the Intelligence and Special Operations Subcommittee, I'm especially proud that this bill provides our Special Operations Forces, the Defense Intelligence Enterprise, and the Security Cooperation Enterprise with the tools and resources needed to execute the department's national defense strategy and counter an ever-changing threat landscape.
7: Jackson said the bill adds approximately approximately $1.3 billion in funding for U.S. Special Operations Command to address critical needs within its programs. He closed by urging his colleagues to support H.R. 8800. A Wilt Chamberlain Lakers jacket a teenager found at a Portland, Oregon Goodwill earlier this year has netted its owner much more than the $3 he paid for it. Mark Mayfield has the details.
0: Quinn Brown saw the jacket in a bin of clothes and thought it might be worth something. A little research convinced Brown it was a warm-up jacket worn by Wilt Chamberlain. The famous auction house Sotheby's agreed and put it up for auction. This week, the jacket sold for more than $89,000. I'm Mark Mayfield.
7: That's your 100-second news update. I'm Michael J. Stevens for 100.9. The Eagle.
9: It's back. 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
2: The Odyssey may be the true summer blockbuster, but unless you're in high school and you just read it, how much do you actually remember about the story? And it wasn't even a story. And there were so many specific things about it that when you hear about it, like, oh, Cyclops. Oh, yeah, that was something. You don't really remember or have any recollection, right? But there was one thing that everyone talked about that I think that we can picture it in our mind, but we don't know the history of it. It's coming up next.

forever, and that's a mighty long time. But I'm here to tell you, there's something else. The afterworld. A world of never-ending happiness. You can always see the sun. Day or night.

0: They could be hot. They could be cold. And in Raven play, am I close?
1: We were so close! So close.
2: Am I close? This is when you think you know about something, but in reality, you have no idea about the specifics. Producer Justin is here to teach you all about it. Justin, what are we learning about today?
0: Today, we are going to talk about a recent pop culture smash, big box office blockbuster, The Odyssey. One very particular element in there that you've probably heard of, the Trojan horse.
3: This is going to be easy.
0: Yeah, who did the Trojan horse? Why was it a horse? And how come we still talk about it all these years later?
2: Here's how it works. Raven and I each give our explanation, what we think, and then we ask producer Justin, are we close? Raven, 30 seconds on the clock. On your mark, get set, go.
3: Oh, well, the Trojan horse, it was a big deal because, you know, they used the horse to sneak into the city of Troy and then take over it. Everybody thought that they had been defeated there on the beach. They thought they burned the boats, but instead they used the pieces from these boats that they had sailed to this place to fight this war, to build this horse. Now, here's the thing. They could have lit that horse right on fire, but they were so appeased by the thought that it was a gift for the gods in some sort of way of being like, you guys kicked our butt, that they rolled it right into the city. Bad move, dude.
2: Time. Okay. All right, here we go. All I know about the Trojan horse is that it has to do with Latin and Greek mythology, one or the other or both. And I thought it was made of stone. I don't know why in my head I think that it's made of stone and it's on wheels that they pulled around and it was symbolizing something else, kind of like we are the, it's kind of like a god, but it was a god that was a horse and they wheeled it around to show their dominance. I still have 4 seconds and I don't know anything else about it, so I'm going to leave it at that. Producer Justin, are we close?
0: You are both pretty close.
3: No, okay.
0: Not bad.
2: That's shocking.
0: The horse was a sacred animal to the goddess Athena, who was on the Greeks' side during this entire conflict.
3: The Greeks were fighting the who's?
0: The Trojans.
3: Oh, of course.
0: Lived in the city of Troy. Troy is in modern-day Turkey, or at least it was when it was still a civilization.
3: I love Turkey.
0: And, the Greeks and the Trojans fought there, and the Greeks had some gods on their side, the Trojans had others on their side, and Athena, one of the Greek gods, was on the Greek side during this conflict, and the horse was a sacred animal to her. So part of the ruse that when the Greeks sailed their ships away and they used some of the wood from the busted-up ships to build this statue, the ruse was that the Trojans thought the Greeks built this statue in appeal to Athena for a safe voyage home as they abandoned the conflict. So the Trojans said, we're going to take your statue and we're going to curry favor with Athena, who was against us, by honoring her in our city. And here comes the horse into the city. On wheels or dragged, either way.
2: It was on wheels? Was I right? It was on wheels?
3: I mean, in the movie, it was on wheels.
0: In some versions, there's wheels. In other versions, they drag.
2: But yeah. What happened in real life? We don't know. None of this happened in real life?
3: I mean, it was a long, long, long time ago.
2: We don't know for sure.
3: The battle itself did take place, right?
0: There were many battles on the site of where the excavations are, Turkey. So there's
3: no VHS tape, though, unfortunately.
0: Right. There's never been evidence from any digs of an actual horse.
2: Okay.
3: But is that right?
0: Yes.
3: Oh, what a bunch of garbage then.
2: Mythology.
3: You know,
2: I don't want to sound like a fool because, you know, I was an English teacher for a long time. I even had a hard time distinguishing the difference between what is real, what is mythology, and what is actual history.
0: Right.
2: So we don't really know either. Am I getting that
0: They're
2: correct?
0: Very mythologized. I'm sure a lot of it was put together from stories of actual conflicts.
2: Right.
0: But again, mythologized and kind of packaged in a way to spread down to future generations through the oral tradition so that people would know that there were these conflicts, there were these fights, even though there might have been elements that were a little fantastical.
3: Did anybody find it strange that the gods were picking sides? Like, how many gods were there? Seems like there was a lot.
0: Many gods.
3: Why don't these gods just mind each other's business?
0: Many gods, no. But back then, no, it was not strange at all. You had a god on your side or you didn't. And if you didn't, look out.
2: I want to go on record and say I still don't understand.
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17: It has been a hot week so far, and looks like we're going to reach the peak with temperatures today. Heat advisories in effect. We're looking at highs 103 to 105. So be ready to stay cool out there. We do have a better chance of rain this evening, kicking those rain chances up to about 30%. And then behind those showers tomorrow, we should be able to drop temperatures just slightly and going for 99 with a 20% chance of rain tomorrow. With your first alert forecast from News Channel 10, I'm Doppler Dave. The
2: Eagle. I don't know how much longer I must look at this seafood tower standing here in front of me. I don't know.
18: What?
2: This picture.
18: What are you talking about?
2: I'm talking about Anna and Raven's Vacation Foods because we are giving away a $500 DoorDash gift card, and I am bombarded with entries of delicious foods that are here. And,
18: yeah.
2: And every time I look at them to add them to like the best of list, I get more and more hungry.
18: When's the last time you attacked a seafood tower? Because it's been a while for me.
2: You know, I don't usually order them, and I hate to sound cheap. It's because they're always so expensive.
18: Yeah, I mean, they're expensive. You got to go in with a couple friends, but that's the thing is, once the order is placed, then you're committed to finishing that tower because that's how you get your money's worth out of it. It's been a long time since I went at it, and I'm not going to lie. The last time it was like a comped dinner. It was like definitely somebody was trying to schmooze me for something, right?
2: Oh, right.
18: Yeah, if anybody wants to schmooze me today,
2: Seafood Tower
18: would be the way to go. Let's go.
2: So all summer long, while you're traveling, wherever you're going, if you're eating something delicious, right, that stands out from that place, take a photo, head to annonraven.com, upload it at Ann on Raven's Vacation Foods, and at the end of the summer, we're going to pick 10, put them up on our Instagram, and you're going to vote which one is the best to win this $500 DoorDash gift card.
18: Will they deliver a seafood tower? Because that would cover it.
2: We can't take bribes for this. We can't.

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3: What do you got?
2: All right, let's see. Option number one, alligator blocks front door, blocking family.
3: Depending on where you are, that's just kind of par for the course.
2: Number two, mime arrested while walking trail.
3: You know what? Mimes are weird. And what are you doing walking a trail?
2: And who says mime dressed as mime? I mean,
3: you wouldn't know they were a mime unless you saw them dressed as a mime. That, to me, that also means that they've got to have, like, the white face paint.
2: Yeah, they identify as mime. All right, and number three.
3: Yeah.
2: Three women's world records set at annual Lumberjack World Championship.
3: I'm going to skip that one for now. I can look that up myself. I can count on that one being my algorithm. Let's go with mime. Let's do mimes doing mime things.
2: Police in Massachusetts have arrested a mime who was hanging around on a walking trail. He's a 29-year-old man named Hernan Lux, and he's facing three counts of criminal assault. Here are the witnesses. Criminal harassment, not assault.
3: Okay, thank you.
2: Yeah.
4: I'm shocked. I'm surprised because I walk here all the time.
5: I think I've seen this person maybe 5 times.
3: Whoa.
2: Yeah, he really likes it. You know when you live in a town and there's always that town character?
3: Yeah.
2: The one dude you see over and over and over again everywhere.
3: I mean, creepiest places to see a mime in the middle of the woods
2: when
3: would
2: you're
3: be
2: on a
3: one of them.
2: Trail, absolutely.
3: That'd be top of mind for me. Yeah.
2: Yep.
6: He passed me when I was going down the path. Kind of freaked me out a bit.
3: Yeah.
6: Top hat, Dracula pants on his face, black cape, cane. Real creepy.
2: And we're doing it on a walking trail. Like
3: wait
2: that.
3: A minute.
2: Yeah.
3: You know, you're walking through the woods, you got your Dracula makeup on, top hat and cane. Well dressed. Very nice.
2: That's
3: seriously.
2: When you picture a mime, don't you picture somebody French that's got like the red scarf around their neck with the black and white striped shirt?
3: Definitely white face paint. But I'll say this, if you're wearing a cape, ticks, all right? You're really going to have to shake that cape out. Make sure you don't pick up any ticks.
7: Causing a disturbance and, you know, harassing people, that's just not appropriate, no matter what you call yourself or do.
2: Right. Even
3: thank
2: if you're
3: you,
2: wearing
3: officer.
2: A top hat.
3: Thank
2: even
3: you.
2: If you have a top hat, you can't harass people.
3: I mean, if you have a top hat, you're borderline harassing me already. It's out
5: he
3: of place.
5: He was just kind of by the bushes, by the water, off the path, kind of stumbling around the bushes by himself. And that was when it was starting to get a little darker, so I got a little spooked.
2: Right. Well, when you had the cane, too.
3: If you're ever in the bushes, that's a problem.
2: Right.
3: Can we just be clear about that right there, Mr. Mime Guy? And anybody, if you're hanging around the bushes, it's weird.
2: You know when there's that guy or that woman in your neighborhood or your town that you see everywhere you go because they're so distinct? There's something like about them that they do, they wear, or whatever?
3: Yeah. We've got a couple in my neighborhood. I mean, there's a couple that I've witnessed even in the past week here. So in my neighborhood, there's at least one individual, and I don't mean neighborhood. I mean the entire town. It's a large town, but you'll see this individual walking all around the town, and they're always talking to themselves.
2: Oh, yeah.
3: And you never know where they're going. You never see them at a destination, and every other person has a story about why that person is doing that.
2: Yeah.
3: Oh, this happened to them when they were younger. Oh, his friend slipped this in his drink at a party and he's never been the same. It's just weird.
2: Folklore.
3: It's just weird.
2: I got the elderly hippie guy that's always sunburned, long hair, has a long pipe, drives a beat up VW van, Grateful Dead shirt, bandana. I see him everywhere.
3: I like that guy.
2: You know what? I don't think he's going to jump out of the bushes with a top hat and a cane.
3: If
2: I don't worry about him.
3: If you see that guy making grilled cheese sandwiches at a concert,
2: right.
3: you can trust that.
2: I believe that. I would take him certainly over the mime.
3: Yeah.
8: 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Your coffee would never get cold. Your flight would always be on time. 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
11: Did you ever see somebody at a gas station that they take off where the nozzle is still inside their car and the whole thing comes off with it?
12: Can't say that I have, actually.
11: Oh, I saw it happen once before and then again this weekend. And the woman's reaction was, I mean, I felt so bad for her. Like I said to my husband, I go, go do something.
12: He's like, go do something. How about drive away this gas station?
11: No, we stood and we watched to see. And it was interesting. It's coming up next.

0: You ever see somebody drive off from a gas station with the nozzle still attached to their car? Happened to me over the weekend. She freaked out. The woman reversed. She was screaming. She was yelling.
1: In most movies I watch, that immediately means the entire block goes up in smoke. That didn't happen?
0: Nope, not this time. And I wondered, how often does that actually happen? My friend Maria owns a gas station.
2: Way too often.
0: Like, how often?
1: So like, it's designed to do that, right? You know, that's not like a flaw. Like, when they drive off, it's designed for the tube to come off, correct?
2: Correct. So there's like a plastic piece on top, and it's supposed to snap off, which, you know, 99% of the time it does. Sometimes the gasoline continues to pour out, which it shouldn't. It should be an automatic stop. But people just keep going with it. They leave, like completely leave the station with it, which is considered an accident with your insurance.
0: Okay, so when I saw what happened, she drove off, realized what happened, reversed, and the guy came out videoing her because I think he thought that she was taking off. So in a situation like that, if you actually do it and you make the mistake, what are you supposed to do?
2: Just stop and go inside and let the attendant know, or if someone comes out, because if you just try to connect it yourself or leave it there, for instance, this just happened last week, you know, everywhere has cameras. So we get their license plate number, the cops call them, you know, where we are, we just have the cops call. We don't, you know, get into anything legal. There is a cost immediately if you drive off. It's $350. If we can reconnect it while you're there, then fine. But we had serious, someone drove out with the nozzle and the whole pump came down because he had it like around his car. I'm not even sure even how this happened. I'll have to send you guys a picture. But the whole pump came out of the ground and, you know, we were closed for like a month.
0: Oh, my gosh.
1: Yeah. So, I mean, I love the idea of somebody coming out with a pair of vice grips and they're like, no. This one looks all right. I feel like we can do it. Like, who's the next person to use that pump? I don't want to be that guy.
2: Don't leave, especially if there's gas coming out, because then fire department gets dispatched, all that. It's just crazy.
0: This lady just screamed and then reversed and then screamed again while she realized what happened and then got in her car and cried, which is probably, you know, what I would have done too. But at least she was there to figure it out. Yeah. Okay.
2: Guess what, if it's men or women who drive away more?
0: Oh, please tell me.
2: And I'm not doing this to be funny.
0: Is it men?
1: She's going to say men.
2: It's men.
1: I can tell by the tone of her voice it was going to be men.
0: Town, yeah.
2: It's men, and it's shocking. Like, it's shocking, but it's the truth. You know, they put their nozzle in, they come in to get stuff or run across the street to the bagel shop. They drive out.
1: What do you think the bigger rating like? Like, if you're at the insurance company, I mean, I know all, you know, it's all robots that are handling this now at this point, but if you're the insurance person, the person that's taking the claims, somebody calls you and tells you that either A, they had a fender bender because they rolled through a stop sign or they couldn't park correctly, or B, they've just driven off with the gas station nozzle for the third time in the past 6 months. Who's the bigger fool, right? Who do you think is a bigger idiot? Because I think it's the gas station person. I got to be honest.
2: I think it's the gas station, but I think 90% of the people don't go through their insurance. They just pay the fee. But like I said, it could get costly. You know, people who drive forward and then back up, they might run it over twice. And that's plastic. And sometimes the hose, that gets destroyed. So that all gets pricey.
0: Right. So
2: just stay parked. Like, once you pull away, just stay where you are, put the car in park, and go let somebody know.
1: Stay focused.
0: Good advice.

0: Thanks, Maria.
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12: It has been a hot week so far, and looks like we're going to reach the peak with temperatures today. Heat advisories in effect. We're looking at highs 103 to 105, so be ready to stay cool out there. We do have a better chance of rain this evening, kicking those rain chances up to about 30%. And then behind those showers tomorrow, we should be able to drop temperatures just slightly and going for 99 with a 20% chance of rain tomorrow. With your first alert forecast from News Channel 10, I'm Doppler Dave.
0: The government now wants people to stop doing this one thing when they're making their flights, when they're on airplanes. And I thought about it. I was like, I already thought this was illegal. I didn't even know you could do this on a flight. It's coming up next.

0: 100.9, The Eagle.
1: Am I the only one that already thought this was a law? Government wants to stop people from doing this one thing.
2: A group of U.S. lawmakers want to ban in-flight phone calls on domestic flights.
1: I thought you couldn't use your phone to make calls. I had no idea.
3: Yeah. Well, there's all sorts of different ways to make phone calls nowadays. That's the thing, right?
1: Yeah.
3: So it's not just all cell. You can do it electronically.
1: And that's the problem.
2: Mm-hmm. With more flights having access to high-speed Wi-Fi, calls and even video conferences are now a possibility in the air.
1: That made me want to throw up in my mouth. And you want to know why?
3: Because there's no escape whatsoever
1: at that point. Like, I don't know about you, but when I'm on a plane, first of all, I got annoyed when they started offering Wi-Fi.
3: Yeah.
1: Because when all of a sudden you have Wi-Fi. Yes, because I had a real problem with that. Because when I would get on a plane, it was the one time in my life where I could just disconnect from the world. You know?
3: But this is a you problem, not a technology problem.
1: I had one option. Whatever movie was playing and my options movies were to watch, I had to sit and watch a movie. Without exaggeration, I think flights are the only time that I can really watch a movie in peace. And now I have Wi-Fi, so now I got to answer emails, and now I got to do work.
3: No, but you don't.
1: And now you want me to take a Zoom? You want me to take a Zoom on my flight?
3: This is more of a psychiatric profile of yourself than it is actually a technology problem, because you could just switch that off. You could just say you're unavailable. It's you that's type A that's like, I have to do these things at this moment because somebody knows I have access to the internet somewhere. Just tell somebody no.
1: No, I don't think so.
3: Just tell yourself no.
1: Continuing.
2: Several international carriers are relaxing their rules to allow in-flight communication.
3: Oh, I don't like that.
2: But a group of bipartisan Washington lawmakers want to keep calls off domestic flights by introducing the Quiet Skies Act.
3: It would ban
2: Wi-Fi calls, a move embraced by the country's largest flight attendants union. That union says it's a safety issue, and banning calls will keep cabins calm.
3: You know what? Listen, I don't want to be the person that points this out, because obviously we have bigger problems in the world and a lot of things that people should be tackling. But this is a law I could get behind. Sign this off now, because when I have to listen, it's already bad enough I have to listen to you playing your video games or watching a movie or whatever reason you can't understand that your child should have headphones or whatever it may be. Like, that's all a problem. So if you put calls on there and everybody's having them, that's chaos.
1: All I kept thinking about is, like, you know, when you go to the grocery store or you go to like TJ Maxx or Marshall's, you go to a store and there's that one person that's walking around with FaceTime.
3: On FaceTime.
1: Having a full conversation with somebody, with their cousin, and they're just catching up about everything that happened the weekend, or their mom. Now, the person next to you on the flight the whole time can be doing that.
3: You can't escape from that, right? And there's already a bit of that behavior already happening on planes, and that's a problem for me. I mean, listen, I'm with you. I like to fly, honestly, because I get on there and I do unplug. And even though I've got my laptop open, because that's how I watch my movies, call me 1,000 years old or whatever, I don't look at my email when I'm on there, as tempting as it might be. I don't do it.
1: I do a lot of work now because I think it's quiet time and nobody else can bother me until I have to take a Zoom from the sky. But I have a quick question. I took a picture of a man on a flight that I was on last week, and I found that a lot of gentlemen on flights don't wear shoes, and I find it irksome and disgusting.
3: It's more guys than it is women.
1: I mean, that seems sexist. It is a scientific experiment that you are conducting amongst
3: the 8 people around you. That's not really a control group,
1: correct,
3: if you ask me.
1: It was a small control group.
3: Right. Okay.
1: Now, do you think it's okay to take off your shoes on a plane? Should we also add that to the Quiet Skies ban here?
3: I don't think it's okay to take your shoes off on a plane.
1: Thank you.
3: Have I ever done it once in my life? I have.
1: Ew, that's disgusting.
3: Yeah, you're right. I mean, I would just blame it on youth, is what I would say.
1: Okay.
3: And tequila, possibly.
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5: Good morning and welcome to Thursday. I'm Michael J. Stevens. The Amarillo Board of Regents has scheduled a special meeting and workshop for Tuesday, 4 p.m. in the Palo Duro Room, located on the second floor of the College Union Building, 2201 South Washington Street. The agenda is basically straightforward, with the usual opening items. Public comments will be heard before the board moves into strategic planning, budget workshop, and the annual board self-assessment. Texas District 13 Representative Ronnie Jackson spoke on the floor of the U.S. House of Representatives Tuesday in support of the National Defense Authorization Act for fiscal year 2027.
0: As chairman of the Intelligence and Special Operations Subcommittee, I'm especially proud that this bill provides our Special Operations Forces, the Defense Intelligence Enterprise, and the Security Cooperation Enterprise with the tools and resources needed to execute the department's national defense strategy and counter an ever-changing threat landscape.
5: Jackson said the bill adds approximately $1.3 billion in funding for U.S. Special Operations Command to address critical needs within its programs. He closed by urging his colleagues to support H.R. 8800. A Wilt Chamberlain Lakers jacket a teenager found at a Portland, Oregon Goodwill earlier this year has netted its owner much more than the $3 he paid for it. Mark Mayfield has the details.
6: Quinn Brown saw the jacket in a bin of clothes and thought it might be worth something. A little research convinced Brown it was a warm-up jacket worn by Wilt Chamberlain. The famous auction house Sotheby's agreed and put it up for auction. This week, the jacket sold for more than $89,000. I'm Mark Mayfield.
5: That's your 100-second news update. I'm Michael J. Stevens for 100.9 The Eagle.
7: 0.9 The Eagle. 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Good luck. 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
1: When's the last time that you went to Goodwill or a tag sale, yard sale, and you bought something and you realized, oh my goodness, this is worth a tremendous amount of money?
3: I mean, like, never in my life, actually. But
1: until last night. Until last night,
3: I do feel like I got something.
1: You think so?
3: I do.
1: I am certain I do. It's coming up next.

0: Today's the day that we get rich, and we want to be along for the ride. This has been in the news.
1: Quinn Brown, 19 years old, earlier this year, going through the bins at a Goodwill near Portland, Oregon, he noticed this. Somehow or another, NBA great Wilt Chamberlain's Lakers warm-up jacket from the 72 NBA Finals had ended up for sale in Oregon for $3.07.
2: How could they even date this thing and figure that out?
0: Yeah, so he finds it, picks it up, and like, kudos for him. He's a teenager that he realized.
3: He's like, I like the Lakers. This would be cool.
0: Right.
4: The really key moment for me was I was in my room and I looked at the measurements of the jacket. Wilt Chamberlain being 7'1", the jacket measured 33 inches long, so would have gone down almost to my knees. I looked at it and it matched up.
0: What a smart guy. What a smart guy to realize, wait a minute, not only do I have a Chamberlain jacket here, this is his. Imagine that moment.
2: I mean, that is the same statement you just made. You said,
0: but it's his.
2: I mean, he did the research and, you know, figured. I mean, I don't know if it's been verified. Who verified it now? I mean,
0: funny you should ask, Raven.
2: Thank you. Okay.
1: Smart kid. When Brown posted his discovery online, Sotheby's reached out, helped with the forensic investigation, matching the stitches on the jacket to old pictures of it, and then put it up for auction. And that $3 thrift store find just sold for nearly $90,000.
2: I mean, honestly, I thought it would be more. I mean, I don't know what condition it was in, but that's a... Well, obviously, that's a nice markup. Good job.
0: $3.
2: Yeah, you'd take the next year off.
0: Right.
2: If you made 90 grand off something you picked up today in an hour for $3. Pretty good deal.
0: Yeah, you always hear these stories. The person that goes to the tag sale and they find a Monet, or they go to Goodwill and all of a sudden they get a couch and inside the couch is $30,000. And it's like, why can't that happen to me?
2: Well, I mean, is he some sort of savant? Does he come from a line of estate, you know, people? I really don't know. But some people have a knack for this. Others don't.
0: Right. So Raven and I did the only logical thing. Last night we decided we are going to Goodwill. Mm-hmm. We're going to go to Goodwill and we are going to find the item that is going to make us rich.
2: Neither of us is actually very skilled at this.
0: Oh,
2: I'm
0: no,
2: just going to say.
0: Speak for yourself.
2: Okay. Yeah.
0: Speak for yourself.
2: You're feeling very bold.
0: I can walk into a Goodwill and spot something.
2: Okay.
0: It's actually not true.
2: What did you find? Let's go with that.
0: Okay. Well, there was a couple options that I had and I found.
2: You had so many great things to choose from.
0: So many.
2: That you chose this of all things?
0: Well, no. I was looking for something that I believed was worth money.
2: Okay.
0: Was so worth a lot of money.
2: Something that was just going to resell versus what you paid for it and give you a good markup.
0: Absolutely.
2: Okay.
0: That's what I was looking for.
2: And what have you chosen
0: so
2: here?
0: So my daughters and I narrowed it down to three different things, with three different jerseys, because I figured a jersey was the way to go. And for whatever reason, this was hanging there. It's a New York Jets jersey with Aaron Rodgers' name on the back, number 8. Now, I remember that he only played there for a year but didn't really play. And I don't know much about football, except he locks himself in a cave and he meditates.
2: 2 years and
0: whatever.
2: He is weird. He did not play. Basically, he played half a series or one series the first year because he tore his Achilles. Had terrible years there, by the way.
0: So,
2: went on. He's still playing for the Steelers at this point.
0: I figured that this has an important historical moment in history because it was a weird blip. And didn't he like blow his ACL or his something?
2: I just
0: Achilles
2: said that.
0: Or,
2: right,
0: yeah,
2: yes.
0: Right. So.
2: And again, he had a terrible, terrible time there.
0: Doesn't matter.
2: And they made a lot of these. It's
0: Who
2: not
0: cares?
2: Like it's rare. Okay.
0: No,
2: What did you pay for it?
0: Well, I paid $14.99.
2: Okay.
0: Now, when we come back, Raven is going to finally unveil, because I came in here proudly today holding this, and he would not tell me what he had. So he's going to reveal that.
2: I found
0: that.
2: Something from, it's like days of long gone, right? But it still appears to be from the future.
0: And producer Sophia, who's our Sotheby's, did the research to find out what these items are actually worth. It's coming up.
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17: It has been a hot week so far, and looks like we're going to reach the peak with temperatures today. Heat advisories in effect. We're looking at highs 103 to 105. So be ready to stay cool out there. We do have a better chance of rain this evening, kicking those rain chances up to about 30%. And then behind those showers tomorrow, we should be able to drop temperatures just slightly and going for 99 with a 20% chance of rain tomorrow. With your first alert forecast from News Channel 10, I'm Doppler Dave.
0: The Eagle. 19-year-old went to Goodwill. Saw a Wilt Chamberlain jersey, like a warm-up jacket, grabbed it, found out it was legit. It was his actual warm-up jersey that he wore during a game.
2: I can't fathom for a minute how that would happen.
0: Sold at auction for $90,000.
2: Which feels like a bargain, honestly. It really does.
0: So Raven and I went to Goodwill last night because we're also going to make $90,000 today.
2: I doubt that. But I'm certain. I'm hoping that my item is worth more than yours.
0: I found an Aaron Rodgers Jets jersey randomly, which I know he doesn't play for them anymore. I know that it was an anomaly, whatever time he spent there. So I figure it's got to have some historic value and people will want it and buy it.
2: They made millions of them.
0: Maybe not.
2: It's not rare at all.
0: Maybe it's his. We have Sophia. Producer Sophia is going to authenticate it for us. And Raven thinks that he has the better buy.
2: Yeah, I was more confident about 10 minutes ago.
0: Were you? All right, well, Sophia has the answer. She's our Sotheby's, and it's coming up next.

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It's Anna and Raven on 100.9 The Eagle.

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1: Somehow or another, NBA great Wilt Chamberlain's Lakers warm-up jacket from the 72 NBA Finals had ended up for sale in Oregon for $3.07.
2: And the 19-year-old that found it and bought it sold it for $90,000.
3: I want to just imagine Wilt Chamberlain walking out of the finals and just handing it to somebody that was on a curb or something like that, or tossing it out to somebody in the crowd, and then them ending up asleep on a street in Portland at some point wearing that coat. And before they were like, all right, I've had enough of this coat myself. Now I'm going to donate it. It's crazy.
2: It's a crazy story.
3: It's a crazy story. Right? How does that happen?
2: Raven and I want to see if we can become rich. So both of us went to Goodwill last night. And we had one task, is to find an item that we thought could be resold for as close to $90,000 as possible.
3: Yeah, who's going first?
2: Well, I have already unveiled that I found this, which I thought is an anomaly, which is why I bought it, a New York Jets Aaron Rodgers jersey, which he was only there for 5 minutes, and I don't even think he played.
3: He didn't play well. No. Let's put it that way. He was there for 2 seasons, and he played about 10 seconds the first season, and then the next one, he didn't play great.
2: And then he sleeps in caves and meditates in caves.
3: Yeah, he's a weirdo, and it's not game-worn or anything like that. It's a replica jersey.
2: We don't know that yet, Raven.
3: I mean, don't be upset with me. Do we know that?
2: Producer Sophia is our Sotheby's. She's verifying our information.
3: It would have tags on it.
4: What I saw is that it's very limited edition. I looked up for...
3: Very limited edition? Get out of here!
4: It is. That on every listing, it was very limited. And there were not many at all.
2: Uh-huh.
3: This is shocking to me.
2: Go ahead, Raven. What did you get?
3: I got this beautiful Art Deco blender mixer type thing from Hamilton Beach. It's chrome. It looks like something straight out of the Jetsons. It's terrifying and beautiful. Have you ever seen one of these? I've never seen one of these. It's like a KitchenAid mixer stand before they invented those.
2: Raven,
3: if you put your hands near this, you could lose a hand.
2: The thing you thought was going to make you rich.
3: That's right.
2: Not a jersey.
3: That's right.
2: Not sports memorabilia.
3: There is no way that is a limited edition jersey.
2: You think it was a mixer?
3: There is no way. Let me put my hands on that jersey. Let me see that jersey.
2: No, you're going to steal it.
3: Toss it over here.
2: You're going to steal it.
3: I'm not going to steal it.
2: Okay, Sophia. Uh-huh. Sophia.
4: Yeah.
2: First. Okay. Who do you want to do first?
4: I think I
3: feel like it's been
4: Raven.
3: Done.
2: All right. So Raven's mixer that he thought was going to make him $90,000 today.
3: It's from the future, isn't it?
4: It was beautiful, but I did not have much hope going into this that you were going to make $90,000 off that mixer. But I could see. I see the vision.
3: Mm-hmm. How much could I make off the mixer?
4: The most that you could make off this mixer is $99.99.
3: Okay, $100. I'll stand on that.
2: How much did you pay for it?
3: I paid $20 for it. I paid $19.99.
2: You paid $20 for
3: that
2: junk?
3: You know what? Let's plug it in right now and see whether or not it takes your hand off.
2: Okay.
3: We'll see whether or not it's worth $20. How about that?
2: How about my official?
3: Mm-hmm. It is not... Does it have an official tag?
4: I think it's official.
2: No, it's official. Yeah. It's a real jersey. It's a real jersey. This Aaron Rodgers number 8 New York Jets jersey.
3: I don't think Nike was the license provider of jerseys for the NFL that year. But okay.
2: You just made

0: making things up now.
1: No, I'm not.
0: All right, Sophia, you are our Sotheby's. Uh-huh. How much is this jersey worth?
2: Anna, that jersey is worth $632.
3: That jersey is not worth
2: $35.
3: There is no way whatsoever. List that jersey today, okay. And I want you to list that jersey for $300 and see if you sell it. You will not sell that jersey.
0: It's a size extra large. If anybody's interested in one,
3: extra large
0: right
3: is not how they make official jerseys in sizes. This is amazing.
0: Okay, all right. We're gonna post it right now for sale. If anybody wants to buy it, you can go to our Facebook or Instagram at Anna and Raven. I'll donate every penny to charity if we could sell it.
3: If you sell that thing for $100, I will match that $100. It never will happen.
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1: Would you care if your wife got a matching tattoo with one of her coworkers? 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
0: 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Janet and Dave, I don't even know who to start with here. Janet, what happened?
4: So I have a work best friend, Mark, and he and I just have stupid inside jokes when it comes to work. So we decided to get a matching tattoo that kind of represents that, commemorate the battle that is being at our job and in the department that we work in.
0: Okay, and what's the problem with that, Dave?
5: Well, she wanted to get a matching tattoo with me for a really long time. She's got several tattoos of her own. I've always been supportive of them. I love them. I've even bought a couple. But for me personally, I don't want one. She had been pressuring me for years. I've been adamant that I don't myself want a tattoo. So she decides to go and get one with her male coworker. And I don't know. I'm not comfortable with that.
0: Wait, hold on. What was the tattoo that you ended up getting?
4: It's a calculator for an accounting, and it's one of those old school calculators that just kind of takes you back to those good old days before using the calculators on your cell phone.
0: Okay, hold on.
6: So how big is this thing?
0: Yeah.
4: It's just a small size, kind of like those old school watch calculators.
6: Mm-hmm. Yeah, it's not on your cleavage, right? It's not...
4: No.
6: Okay, not on the small of your back.
0: So you first wanted to get a tattoo with your husband, and then when he said no, you went to your coworker and you decided to get it with him?
4: Yeah, because we bonded over just the fact how growing up as nerdy math kids, we all at some point had the watch calculator.
0: Dave, is the real problem here that you got a tattoo with another guy?
5: I mean, yeah. You know, it feels like I said, she was pressuring me for a long time to try and get this matching tattoo with her, and I kept saying no. It kind of feels like she's punishing me for not wanting to get a tattoo of my own, and I don't know. I don't feel like that's something she should have with a guy who is platonic with her. Now, maybe if it was a little more expansive, like if it was a full team effort, like a multiple people, and they went through something together, that's kind of one thing. But this is just now something unique that she has with one dude that she's platonic with, and that doesn't make sense to me.
6: He's jelly.
0: Well, right.
6: I mean, I get it. It's a little bit weird. It's awkward, right? At the same time, don't sleep on it, all right? Should have put a ring on it. Should have put a needle on it.
0: He did put a ring on it.
6: Well, you know, should put a needle to the skin as well.
0: I don't, Janet, you didn't think it was weird that you went and got a tattoo with a male coworker?
4: No, not at all. And it's just that, you know, we are truly, you know, platonic friends. And
0: yeah.
6: I mean, if you were with your girlfriends, would it still be a big deal?
0: Yeah, no. If my husband went out and got like a finance tattoo with one of his female coworkers, I would be all kinds of mad.
6: Yeah.
0: But then I'm like, if we went out and got radio tattoos, like, I wouldn't think twice about it.
6: Right?
0: Right.
6: There's kind
0: know.
6: Of a double standard there. We should go get radio tattoos. Let's get somebody to come in here and just give them to us.
0: We should do that.
6: Yeah, this is a little trade right there.
0: Right.
6: Get them in here.
0: All
6: right? Can we do that anymore? Or did we just get the show canceled because we were like, come in here and give us free tattoos?
0: Yeah, I don't think we could do that anymore.
6: Uh-oh.
0: All right, anyway, let's see. It was Janet wrong to get a tattoo with a male coworker without getting Dave's permission first?
6: 1-800-330-9999. Whose side are you on? It's the Couples Court with Ann and Raven.
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21: It has been a hot week so far, and looks like we're going to reach the peak with temperatures today. Heat advisories in effect. We're looking at highs 103 to 105, so be ready to stay cool out there. We do have a better chance of rain this evening, kicking those rain chances up to about 30%. And then behind those showers tomorrow, we should be able to drop temperatures just slightly. I'm going for 99 with a 20% chance of rain tomorrow. With your first alert forecast from News Channel 10, I'm Doppler Dave.
0: The Eagle. If your wife got a matching tattoo with a coworker, would you have an issue with that? Because Dave does. Janet went and got a matching calculator with a male coworker, and he's like, what?
6: Yeah.
0: Why would you do that?
6: Let me just wrap my head around this here a little bit, right? Like, I mean, like, shared circumstances, like teams, sororities, civic groups, anything like that, somebody you went to jail with, anything like that, all those things would kind of make sense to me. Jokes in the accounting department, not necessarily, but you know what? She's got plenty of tattoos. Janet has other tattoos. She enjoys tattoos. She asked Dave to get one with her, and he refused for years. So he's going to get all hung up when she gets one with a friend?
0: Yeah, what do you think? 1-800-330-9999. Tessa?
22: Hi, I think the guy is completely right, and if he's being normal. It would be weird if he wasn't acting like this is weird.
6: Do you have any shared tattoos with anybody yourself?
22: I have zero tattoos, mm-hmm. but if my husband said he wanted one with another woman, I would go crazy.
6: Mm-hmm. Yep. Thanks for the call.
0: Thanks, Tessa.
6: You will not have that suggestive calculator on your body. A strange choice for a tattoo.
0: Whose side are you on? 1-800-330-9999. It's a couple's court.

0: 100.9 The Eagle.
1: No big deal. She just got a matching tattoo with her male coworker. No big deal. Huh. Yeah. No, you know what? You know who thinks it's a big deal?
2: Yeah.
1: Her husband, Dave. Janet and Dave.
2: Listen, it'd be one thing if basically, like, you know, you went with your girlfriend. I think it does make a difference, right? If it's somebody of the opposite sex. And I don't know why, but that's simply the truth. The tattoo is an intimate thing. And now, as Dave pointed out, Janet has something with somebody else on the planet, another guy, that's a unique experience to only them.
1: Janet asked her husband, Dave, to get a matching tattoo with her for years, and he was never into it. She's got several of them.
2: He's got none.
1: Right. So when her coworker joked they should get matching calculators, which is like an inside joke that they have at work, and they're very good friends, they went,
2: you know,
1: they did it.
2: Accountants, they tell a lot of jokes, right? Well, they get crazy jokes.
1: And
2: they
1: listen,
2: get wild.
1: Who are we to belittle them?
2: I'm not belittling it in any way, shape, or form.
1: You're saying they're not funny?
2: I'm just saying it would also, I understand how it could make Dave a little bit uncomfortable, as weird as that might sound.
1: Is he wrong for being upset with his wife for doing this? 1-800-330-9999. Nikki, whose side are you on?
3: I don't know. I think I'm on his side. If maybe a group got the tattoo, sure, but if it was just the two of them, I would be mad too.
2: Like if she was part of a battalion.
1: Correct.
2: Anna, like, you know, like, or she jumped out of airplanes together with somebody or did a Broadway show with a bunch of people.
1: Yeah, I think if there was three or more, it would have been okay.
2: If she was a musketeer, no problem.
1: Yeah, like, maybe.
2: Sabrina, whose side are you on?
4: It's her body. It's not like she didn't ask him first if he wanted to get a tattoo with her. He said no, so she went with a friend. What's the big deal that it was a male friend? Don't you trust your wife?
2: Guess not. Bobby, what do you think? Whose side are you on today?
5: Oh, I think it's really weird, man. I mean, I got a wife, and I know she would get furious with me if that happened. I mean, it's like you're a platonic person at work, but that's like draw the line.
2: Right. Right. No, I'm with you. Like, I'd be dead.
0: The verdict is in. Jury foreman, what are the results?
1: Dave, our audience agreed with you. Janet, to do something personal like getting a tattoo with a male coworker and not even clearing it with your husband, people thought it was problematic. It felt like it was disrespectful to him.
6: I can accept the results. It wasn't my intention to be disrespectful or hurt his feelings. It was just not a silly, fun thing to do with a coworker.
2: It's an interesting dynamic because given our partnership and the comment and about us getting tattoos, like I think anybody else, my wife would have a meltdown. But that she would probably get.
1: Right.
2: It's interesting.
1: I don't know if the finance bonds are the same.
2: Yeah, no, I'm not going to get a calculator if we do it.
1: No, we have to get microphones or headphones.
2: Something
1: anyway,
2: like that, yeah.
1: We'll have time to think about it. Dave, you have to be happy to hear that, though, right?
7: Yeah, I definitely am, but I think this will help us communicate better.
1: If you have a problem, too, send an email. couplescore@annaandraven.com.
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3: You see weird things happen at the beach.
4: Yeah.
3: It's all kinds of characters that show up, and everybody's got a story about that one time when they saw something, whether it be good or bad, right?
4: People are baking in the sun all day. They're not eating enough. You know, like maybe their mayonnaise went bad on their sandwich they pull out of the cooler. Like, you know, you're just, they're prone to bad behavior and things that are out of sorts in other places.
3: On the flip side, last year I was visiting a friend of mine who lives in Naples, Florida, and we were in the water, and the dolphins were, without exaggeration, 6 feet from us. And it was one of the most wonderful experiences of my life. Do you remember what happened to you at the beach? What did you see? What did you encounter that you're never going to forget? 1-800-330-9999.

0: Summertime means beach vacations, and you see some weird things happen at the beach.
1: It's true, you know, and I think about this just as it relates to human nature, Anna. You're out in the sun all day. You're probably not getting enough water. Maybe you've had some adult beverages. Behavior is something you can really analyze. I had a few days at the shore last week, and I saw all sorts of stuff.
0: You know what I always see? The two different kinds of people. Like, the people that have long sleeves, giant brimmed hats, faces covered, long legging pants, like, you know, they can't see the sun.
1: Yeah.
0: And then the people that are basically naked.
1: Yeah.
0: G-string with nothing on top.
1: Some people like to bake and roll around in the oil, and other people are just like, I'm not going to do that anymore. I'm an umbrella guy now myself. I mean, if I put the shirt on, I'd probably look like an old lady. But I'm still out there. I'm putting out the vibes. Some things that drive me nuts that I saw at the beach this past week. People that drag their stuff. You know, there's always a right of way to get to the beach. A pathway, right?
0: Mm-hmm.
1: The people that walk up their stuff and then drop it right at the edge of that path and block everybody else that's going to be walking in after them because they're too tired to drag their cooler any further. That drives me nuts. Also, people that chase seagulls. Kids, not the same. Kids can chase seagulls all they want. Play with the birds, that's fine. Adult individuals that chase after birds like they want to hurt them, I'm watching you.
0: That is weird, right?
1: I'm watching you.
0: Sabrina wrote on our Facebook page at Anna and Raven that she was in the Caribbean at a nude beach and there was a grandpa that was pierced and swinging. Oh.
1: No, thank you.
0: That is a visual I did not expect right now.
1: And what did we really mean with that last word?
0: I'm going to skip past that.
1: I'll tell you what. There's one thing that my wife saw this past week that she's been talking about for days. Can't stop.
0: Alicia.
2: Hi.
1: Tell Anna what was the weirdest thing you saw on the beach this week.
2: So there was this group of like 20-something people and a couple toddlers, which that's a whole other story. Anyhow, there was like 10 of them that had this like 3-gallon jug of water and they were just passing it around, drinking directly out of it. And a couple times the toddlers drank out of it too. And I was like gagging, dry heaving, about to die right on that beach.
0: Because they were sharing the water bottle.
1: Sharing the water bottle.
0: I mean,
1: throughout the day.
2: Disgusting.
1: Like, listen, I'm totally fine when you pass it around one time. Like, you're hot, whatever. It's, you know, they were young. They were drinking. They were having a good time. And they were pretty well behaved, except for one individual. But he was the one that I was really suspect about. What is he putting back in this water bottle?
0: Yeah.
1: And they were passing this thing around all day. Like, after it gets warm.
0: I'm okay with sharing water with my family, my husband and my children. I don't know how much of a gallon I would share with other people. And the fact that it was only like, was there enough water to hydrate everybody?
1: Probably not.
2: Probably not.
1: The only thing I'm
2: passing around is a bottle of liquor because it will kill all the bacteria.
1: Yeah.
2: You will never catch me on any planet sharing anything with anyone, not my husband, not my child, especially not my grandson with a mouthful of goldfish crackers. No way.
1: I mean, it's borderline offensive to me as her husband, Anna.
0: It should be.
1: But this looked like they were passing around like a canker sore. That's what that looked like to me. I was like, this is going to be
0: yucky.
1: Rough.
0: And the fact that it was just one, like pour it out into a cup.
1: Oh, yeah.
0: Bring some solo cups.
1: And they were having lunch. and there was
2: snacks.
1: Oh,
2: my God. I can't.
1: Yeah, it was a lot.
0: What did you see at the beach that you'll never forget? 1-800-330-9999.
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13: It has been a hot week so far, and looks like we're going to reach the peak with temperatures today. Heat advisories in effect. We're looking at highs 103 to 105. So be ready to stay cool out there. We do have a better chance of rain this evening, kicking those rain chances up to about 30%. And then behind those showers tomorrow, we should be able to drop temperatures just slightly and going for 99 with a 20% chance of rain tomorrow. With your first alert forecast from News Channel 10, I'm Doppler Dave.
0: What did you see at the beach? Raven's wife was out of her mind, Alicia, because she saw a communal gallon of water that an entire family was drinking out of, including toddlers.
1: It was like a 3-gallon one. It was like one of the, it's almost like office size that you're rolling around, right? And they had coolers and other drinks, and they had their own containers too. But for some reason, it was like watching people in a wading pool, except they had their mouths open.
0: Yeah, sometimes you see things at the beach and you're like, I'm never going to forget that.
1: She's been telling everybody we've run into for days. Like, I'm like, okay, this is coming up again.
0: I'm looking at our text line at 1-800-330-9999. I watched a woman dig a hole in the sand and then she used it as a bathroom and then just walked away.
1: Oh!
0: Ew.
1: I mean,
0: ew.
1: When you're camping in the woods and you don't want to attract bears, that's one thing. And I do dig in the sand and make my own beach chair if I forget it. I used to do that all the time.
0: Yeah.
1: I've never gone to the bathroom on the beach.
0: This is different, right? Yeah.
1: Never done that. Don't want to do that. Don't want to see you do that.
0: What happened to you that you're never going to forget? You saw that. 1-800-330-9999.
1: I hope she reported that. That's terrible.
14: Rumors spreading around. United Texas town. About the shack outside the game. You know what I'm talking about. Just let me know if you're gonna go to that whole mile. Oh, they got a lot of nice girls.

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1: I was like gagging, dry heaving, about to die right on that beach.
2: That's Raven's wife, Alicia, explaining why she wanted to die on the beach. Because she saw a group of people drinking out of a communal gallon water bottle.
3: She has a strong reaction to those type of things. I mean, there was children involved, too. So you got to think that there was definitely some backwash going on there. And this was a clear plastic bottle out all day long in the heat on top of it. Everything about it screamed gross.
2: Right. You see, interest
4: friends, they brought like a portable hibachi grill situation. Looked like they're making some excellent food, but somebody's dog knocked the whole thing over onto the sand, and then like six more dogs came and just ate all this delicious looking food. It was so sad.
3: Seagulls at my place, like, they'll just straight up

0: complicated.
1: No, I never mess with charcoal anymore at this point. It's like a caveman.
0: No, they have like electric griddles that they make these hibachi things. You can make like hibachi anywhere you go. It used to be that you had to go to a hibachi place.
1: You mean like the black stone, the hot plate thing?
0: No, it's like flat metal.
1: Yeah.
0: Am I right? Like,
1: A
0: flat metal.
1: Yeah, it's like a hot plate. Yeah, I know what you're talking about.
0: Except like you could just like make volcanoes with them and make like, you know, rice in the shape of a heart, pretend like it's beating, like the, you know, like when you go to a hibachi place.
1: I like sear marks though on a burger. I don't know. Certain foods, all about it. Other foods, not so much.
0: But if you can get that volcano to make the smoke on the beach, like, that's exciting.
1: I mean, you want an actual hibachi chef with you. That's
0: right.
1: That's not actually what I'm talking about. But I get what you're saying. The cooking surface, yes. Mm-hmm. Benihana over here.
0: I keep getting the targeted ad for the hibachi people that come to your house.
1: I guess so. You are hungry for it.
0: I want to have a hibachi party. I keep thinking about it. Then I'm like, how do I explain to my husband that I'm going to spend $2,000 on a hibachi party at our house for nothing?
1: Yeah. Right. You can just go down the street.
0: Yes.
1: Right. Yeah.
0: All right, Lily, how about you? What did you see at the beach?
2: There was some opening at a restaurant on the beach, and I think they were trying to go for like a crab theme. Mm. And they had at least 5, maybe 7 children dressed in little crab outfits. And then they also had like some type of an air crab machine. Mm-hmm. I don't know what happened. The winds must have picked up, but the crab machine started going a little haywire. And then all the kids were getting scared of that and started screaming and crying.
1: This is the thing about child labor, all right? Nobody cares until they start screaming. And then that's when everybody turns around. Right up until then, you were good. You know, they're handing out flyers. They're promoting the crab thing. You've got them sewing shirts in the back room. Yeah, no problem. All of a sudden, kids start screaming. Oh, here's OSHA. Here's the labor department. Now we got a problem. Law enforcement's here.
0: I'm certain we can't have children making t-shirts in the back.
1: Oh, no, we can. If they're part of the family, that's fine. Oh. You don't even have to pay their taxes. It's nice.
0: It happened at the beach. You'll never forget it. What was it? 1-800-330-9999.
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1: Can't beat Raven.
0: $600 is the cash jackpot for today's Can't Beat Raven. Hey, Karen, how are you doing today?
2: Good, Anna. How are you?
0: I'm awesome, thank you. Can you please ask Raven to leave the room?
2: Sure. Raven, would you please leave the room?
3: You got it. Good luck, Karen. Here we go. $600.
0: Not even going to lie. Karen, I'm a little foggy today. I don't know why. I feel like my brain isn't connecting to my mouth and I'm saying ridiculous things. So I'm really hoping I have these questions correct. Do you think you can take Raven down?
2: I hope so.
0: Okay. Let's do this. I'm going to ask you these five pop culture questions. You have 3 seconds to answer each one. I'll bring them back in, ask them the same questions. Whoever gets the most right wins, ties go to Raven. Remember, if you're not sure, guess, okay?
2: Okay.
0: And maybe I can make complete sentences. Let's keep our fingers crossed. All right, let's do this. Number one. Soccer and viral superstar Erling Haaland turned 26 years old this week, and his birthday photo has already amassed almost 3 million likes. He played for what country in the World Cup?
2: Norway.
0: Number two, Billy Joel reportedly loses $20,000 per show by refusing to sell front row seats. What is his nickname that references the instrument he plays?
2: Billy Joel. A piano man.
0: Number three, Elon Musk says he'll use AI to make a historically accurate full-length movie of The Odyssey by the end of the year. What's the name of Elon's AI chatbot?
2: X.
0: Number four, Ryan Reynolds confirms that there will be a new Deadpool movie. In 2024, Ryan Reynolds and Hugh Jackman released a movie that was called Deadpool and What?
2: The guy with the fingers. Oh, I forget his name.
0: Number five, after Jason Sudeikis showed up as Ted Lasso at the World Cup halftime show, it was announced that season 4 will return. What phrase is written on the yellow sign in Ted's office?
2: I have no idea.
0: Okay, let me bring Raven back in.
2: Sure.
0: Raven!
3: Yo.
0: I was waving and waving. Karen got 2 right.
3: All right, Karen, not too great. Let's see how I do. $600 a line. Here we go.
0: Number one, soccer and viral superstar Erling Haaland turned 26 years old this week, and his birthday photo has already amassed almost 3 million likes.
3: Okay.
0: He played for what country in the World Cup?
3: Oh, I'm sorry. What was the name? I'm sorry.
0: Erling Haaland.
3: Oh, Norway.
0: Yep.
3: He's a Viking, right?
0: Yes.
3: Viking.
0: Row!
3: And we've offered to adopt him, I think.
0: We love him.
3: Yeah.
0: Very much.
3: The country of the United States has offered to take him.
0: Number two, Billy Joel reportedly loses $20,000 per show by refusing to sell front row seats. He keeps them and then he brings people in the nosebleeds that he believes are true fans down. And my cousin, Allison, was one of those people.
3: That's cool.
0: Isn't that cool?
3: You know, Billy Joel's show is like, it's amazing the array of fans that are out there.
0: Yep. What is his nickname that that references the instrument he plays?
3: He's the piano man, of course.
0: Correct. Number three, Elon Musk says he'll use AI to make a historically accurate full-length movie of The Odyssey by the end of the year.
3: I mean, why be in this controversy? Can you just focus on space and Teslas and stuff like that?
0: What's the name of Elon's AI chatbot?
3: Grok, right?
0: Yep. Number four, Ryan Reynolds confirms there will be a new Deadpool movie. In 2024, Ryan Reynolds and Hugh Jackman released a movie that was called Deadpool and What?
3: Wolverine.
0: Correct. And number five, after Jason Sudeikis showed up as Ted Lasso at the World Cup halftime show, it was announced that season 4 will return.
3: Yeah.
0: What phrase is written on the yellow sign in Ted's office?
3: Oh, gosh, I don't watch this show, but I knew this at one. I don't know.
0: Believe.
3: Believe. Okay, that's a good phrase.
0: Which is why at the World Cup, when they held up the sign, it said believe, like Beliebers. For Justin Bieber, right?
3: Yes.
0: Believe.
3: Okay.
0: All right, Karen, 4-2 today. That's going to get you an Anna and Raven t-shirt.
2: Thank you. This is Karen, and I can't beat Raven.
3: Better luck next time. Enjoy that shirt, girl. $700 tomorrow, Anna.
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9: It has been a hot week so far, and looks like we're going to reach the peak with temperatures today. Heat advisories in effect. We're looking at highs 103 to 105, so be ready to stay cool out there. We do have a better chance of rain this evening, kicking those rain chances up to about 30%. And then behind those showers tomorrow, we should be able to drop temperatures just slightly and going for 99 with a 20% chance of rain tomorrow. With your first alert forecast from News Channel 10, I'm Doppler Dave.
10: What did you see at the beach that you're never going to forget? Raven's wife Alicia is out of her mind because she saw an entire family share a giant jug of water.
11: It wasn't a family, dude. It was like a group of friends that was like, there was like 30 people in it. It was like a 3-gallon jug in the hot sun. There were kids, everything, and they were eating, and they were just passing it around. And I got it. Like, listen, it was gross. I saw it, but she has told every person we have ran into for like a week about this. She's like, oh my gosh, how are you today? Oh, it's nice out. The sky is blue. Great. Guess what I saw at the beach? It's like she can't help herself.
10: We asked last night on our Facebook page, what did you see at the beach that you're never going to forget? And Nancy wrote, a guy just walking around with a staple gun. There is no reason why you should have a staple gun at the beach.
11: Doesn't make sense.
10: I can't think of a single reason why you would need a staple gun at the beach. For what? For what?
11: Yeah, it doesn't make any
10: sense. You can't staple anything to anything.
11: No.
10: It's just scary at that point.
11: Yeah.
10: Staple guns in general are alarming.
11: You know what weirds me out is people that bring the camp chairs. The you know what I mean? Like
10: sometimes I bring those.
11: But,
10: like,
11: but that's not for the beach.
10: No, I know.
11: It's not for the beach.
10: Because they're already in the car from the sports. So if I don't have a chair and I forgot the chair, those they live in the car because like the sporting stuff for the kids.
11: I will just lay flat on the sand instead of that.
10: What did you see at the beach? You'll never forget it. 1-800-330-9999.

0: Amarillo's classic hit station, 100.9, The Eagle.
1: When's the last time you went to the beach? What was the strangest thing you saw? Raven's wife, Alicia, she went to the beach and had a heart attack because she saw a communal water jug.
2: Oh, I'll let her tell the story.
3: So there was this group of like 20-something people, and a couple toddlers, which that's a whole other story. Anyhow, there was like 10 of them that had this like 3-gallon jug of water, and they were just passing it around, drinking directly out of it, and a couple times the toddlers drank out of it too. And I was like gagging, dry heaving, about to die right on that beach.
2: It stuck with her, man. 1-800-330-9999. Eddie, what did you see on the beach?
4: I was in the water when I was a kid, and I seen a human piece of floating by, and I got out of the water, and I never went back in.
2: That was it? Yeah. You're done with the ocean forever?
1: Yep.
4: That was it.
2: Come on!
4: That was it. I was done. Never went back in the water one time.
1: It is
4: and
1: disgusting.
4: I'm 60 years old now.
1: Yeah. I understand it, because everybody thinks it's okay to go number one in the beach water, right? Even like the kids in my family, when we do our beach vacations.
2: Oh, they even your children.
1: I'm going to the bathroom, and they head right into the ocean.
2: I mean,
1: like,
2: why would
1: they
2: tell everybody?
4: It's just disgusting.
1: Go.
4: Yeah. It's disgusting.
1: For
4: it's
1: some
4: like
1: reason,
4: swimming in a toilet bowl.
1: It's true. It's disgusting.
2: Yeah. I mean, identifying it as human as it floats by, I mean, it's almost like you're a marine.

0: biologist at that point. You may have missed out on a big career. I understand why you got the ick.
1: Yeah.
0: Hi, Anna and Raven. Who's this?
2: Barbara Ann. How are you?
0: Wonderful. Barbara Ann, tell us, what'd you see at the beach?
2: My husband's really good friend does painting on people's bodies.
1: Oh.
2: To get there, not to know that it was a nude beach.
0: Yeah, I was going to say.
2: I almost died.
0: Yeah.
2: I'm like, we get on the beach, I'm like, my husband, oh, my God.
0: Yeah.
2: We go, we see his friend Bruce, mm-hmm. and I said, Tom, we're not going to see him. Maybe 10, 15 minutes.
0: Yeah.
2: People are coming up, hi, how are you? Are you Bruce's friend? It's like, yeah.
0: Yeah, but we're not that close friends. Right. No, I mean, I get it. You thought your husband's friend, you thought your husband's friend was a perfectly nice guy.
1: Artist.
0: Come to find out, he's actually a pervert.
1: Well, no, that's a beautiful art.
2: No, actually. Is it?
0: Thank you.
1: You see them at festivals.
0: Oh, they're going to airbrush them, right? And it's a beautiful art. Okay.
1: I've seen a lot of festivals where that's been a thing.
2: No, he doesn't airbrush.
0: Yeah, Ozfest is one of the biggest ones, right?
2: No, he doesn't do airbrushing.
0: Right.
2: He actually paints.
0: Oh, no, he paints on top of it, so it takes longer.
1: They're an artist.
0: He goes slower.
1: Yes.
0: It's more perverse than ever goes.
1: Bye, Barbara.
0: Imagine finding yourself on that beach, though, with your son.
1: No.
0: Nice.
1: Speaking of being on a beach with your son, Eric wrote on our Facebook page at Anna on Raven, it might have been 15 years ago. I might have been 15 years old at St. Pete's Beach. My family was on a beach and a woman walked by in a string bikini. My first thought was that it looks like it hurts. I was concerned for her breathing. It looked very uncomfortable. Those string bikinis, how do you wear those things?
0: Side note, I love St. Pete's Beach.
1: Oh,
0: it's just a great spot.
1: Oh my gosh.
0: It's a fantastic spot. Shuffle your feet so you don't get a stingray.
1: And then I said, I got to find this other one. Okay, Jamie wrote, I saw a cat in a backpack that had a clear bubble so that the cat could look out. I think it also had a fan so the cat was comfortable. It was crazy.
0: I mean, I would hope so because, you know, you leave a kid in a car. We know that there's dangers there. You're putting a cat under a microscope just because you don't want to be lonely on the beach. Leave kitty at home.
1: Have you seen the clear bubble backpack with the cats in them?
0: Oh, yeah.
1: They're really cool, but weird.
0: But I mean, also could be like a magnifier
1: it's
0: under
1: true.
0: The sun.
1: It's like the ants when you were a little
0: like
1: kid.
0: If you were stuck on a desert island, like you could use that to start a flame.
1: What did you see at the beach? 1-800-330-9999.
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4: Good morning and welcome to Thursday. I'm Michael J. Stevens. The Amarillo Board of Regents has scheduled a special meeting and workshop for Tuesday, 4 p.m. in the Palo Duro Room, located on the second floor of the College Union Building, 2201 South Washington Street. The agenda is basically straightforward with the usual opening items. Public comments will be heard before the board moves into strategic planning, budget workshop, and the annual board self-assessment. Texas District 13 Representative Ronnie Jackson spoke on the floor of the U.S. House of Representatives Tuesday in support of the National Defense Authorization Act for fiscal year 2027.
5: As chairman of the Intelligence and Special Operations Subcommittee, I'm especially proud that this bill provides our Special Operations Forces, the Defense Intelligence Enterprise, and the Security Cooperation Enterprise with the tools and resources needed to execute the department's national defense strategy and counter an ever-changing threat landscape.
4: Jackson said the bill adds approximately $1.3 billion in funding for U.S. Special Operations Command to address critical needs within its programs. He closed by urging his colleagues to support H.R. 8800. A Wilt Chamberlain Lakers jacket a teenager found at a Portland, Oregon Goodwill earlier this year has netted its owner much more than the $3 he paid for it. Mark Mayfield has the details.
6: Quinn Brown saw the jacket in a bin of clothes and thought it might be worth something. A little research convinced Brown it was a warm-up jacket worn by Wilt Chamberlain. The famous auction house Sotheby's agreed and put it up for auction. This week, the jacket sold for more than $89,000. I'm Mark Mayfield.
4: That's your 100-second news update. I'm Michael J. Stevens for 100.9 The Eagle.
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2: I mean, these are all terrible stories, but there's good stories of things that you see on the beach as well, right?
3: Yeah, we're not doing that, though. We're doing funny.
2: Do you want me to tell you about the time that I saw the dolphins and they were so close?
3: No, I saw sea turtles. We've all been there for that. It's great.
2: Yeah.
3: Yeah.
2: Anybody come face to face with a whale? I want to hear that story, too. That'd be awesome.
3: I feel like that's a different conversation. Right now, I want the weird thing you saw at the beach.
2: Raven's wife, Alicia, has been out of her mind since they got back from their beach vacation because she saw an entire group share one jug of water, all drank out of the same thing.
3: It freaked her out, man.
2: I mean, not for nothing. She is upset about it.
3: Yeah, she's been talking to strangers about it. Like, it's crazy.
2: So one thing you saw at the beach, you'll never forget. 1-800-330-9999. Bonus points if you came face to face with a whale.
3: Whatever.

0: If you saw a group of 20 people sharing one communal water bottle at the beach, would it stick with you forever? Because Alicia, Raven's wife, cannot stop talking about it. She is so disgusted.
1: It's like some of them were eating hot dogs, other ones crackers and chips, and you could, like, you know, see the food sloppily coming out of their mouth, and then they're sharing that water. It bugged her out, man.
0: I'm sure.
1: It bugged her out. Days later, I'm still hearing about it.
0: Sometimes you see things at the beach and it just stays with you forever. What did you see? 1-800-330-9999. Anthony.
2: You know, some people just go a little heavy on the sunblock, right? I don't know if you've ever seen it. Yeah. So I saw a woman, and she was pretty elderly. She must have used the whole tube. Like, she looked like she was covered in mayonnaise. She couldn't even really absorb it and wipe it in. She was just, and she wouldn't stop. And I'm just thinking, yeah, how much sunblock is this woman going to put on? And is she going to rub it in, or what the hell? It was just really weird. Because
0: I don't know if you know this, Anthony or Raven, but one of the biggest arguments my husband and I have is his obsession with sunscreen.
1: Okay.
0: Much like this woman on the beach that you saw, Anthony, he will apply an entire bottle before we leave the house.
1: Is
0: he's not
1: right?
0: Worried about the children, the young children,
1: yeah,
0: and helping me put sunscreen on them. He is applying a base layer, a top layer,
1: okay,
0: a spray, a zinc,
1: yeah,
0: a stick.
2: Oh, man.
0: And he will not leave. It'll take him 30 to 45 minutes. We'll be late to whatever sunshine area we're going to.
1: Yeah.
0: Because he will
2: wow
0: not go until every inch of him is protected. And it drives me absolutely insane.
1: You know, my first thought, guys, when I hear this or see something like that, encounter that, is, why are you out here if you hate the sun so much?
0: He's not.
1: Like,
0: yeah, he doesn't hate it.
2: Go
0: he's
2: under an umbrella or something. Get a beach umbrella.
1: I mean, if you fear it that much.
0: He fears it. He fears the sun.
1: All right, a healthy dose of fear will save your life, but past a certain amount, it's more like a phobia.
0: I need to
1: buy. Should just stay inside.
0: Stock of sunscreen for the amount that he uses. And then he uses the 70, which is for the kids.
1: Yeah.
0: I'm like, stop using the
1: it's
0: good
1: all for the
0: stuff.
1: It's women and children first, Anthony.
0: Right.
1: Women and children first, including when it comes to the sun. The Titanic, a house fire, and also the sun.
0: It's expensive. Yeah,
1: nope.
0: And now he
1: just
0: wears a
1: home
0: visor, which is completely unacceptable. No grown man should be wearing a visor.
1: Sexy.
0: Yeah. Heather, what did you see at the beach?
3: So last summer, my family and I were on vacation, and we saw these twin toddlers. They could not have been older than like 18 months. And there were a bunch of seagulls like on the sand, like looking for food. And then out of the corner of my eye, we see that one of the toddlers just scooped up a seagull. It was just walking around holding it like it's this little stuffy.
1: Oh. Well, you know, I mean, if the bird's like, this dude is cool, maybe they can be friends after that.
0: As a mother, I would have a heart attack.
3: I know, but the family wasn't even paying attention. We're like, hello?
1: Yeah, well, I mean, you got your twin 18-month-olds rolling around in the surf and nobody's paying attention. The bird isn't really a big deal at that point, I guess, right?
0: Your baby has stolen a seagull.
3: Right
0: for your life.
3: Exactly.
1: I thought the seagulls would have picked one of them up. I got to be real.
0: That's what I was waiting for, the
1: right
0: seagull carrying off the toddler.
3: Away with them.
1: Big surprise, big twist.
0: Tommy, what did you see at the beach?
4: Now, this happened like 40 years ago.
1: Mm-hmm.
4: So it's a long time ago. And the guy was wearing gym shorts with nothing on. I think they were like at least the size of too big and nothing on underneath.
1: Mm-hmm.
4: And the wind was blowing. It was like a balloon. Mm-hmm. And every single person that went by, actually, you know, like guys, like you and me, they'd be like, oh, come on, dude. What's the deal with that?
1: Yeah.
4: But
1: yeah,
4: every girl that went by and every single one, they laughed. This is a question for Anna.
0: Yeah.
4: Why do every girl laugh when they see it?
0: It's like a nervous reaction because you're not used to seeing that. I mean, nobody likes it.
1: I mean, it's
0: me
1: ugly.
0: Oh, yeah. It's just you don't know what to do. Laugh
4: nobody
0: out of
4: likes it.
1: The
4: yeah
1: easiest answer is it's not a good-looking thing.
0: Right.
4: It's never good-looking.
1: It's the seven-year itch, but, you know, with a dude,
0: yeah,
1: it's not the same delivery.
0: No, put on some mutans.
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13: It has been a hot week so far, and looks like we're going to reach the peak with temperatures today. Heat advisories in effect. We're looking at highs 103 to 105. So be ready to stay cool out there. We do have a better chance of rain this evening, kicking those rain chances up to about 30%. And then behind those showers tomorrow, we should be able to drop temperatures just slightly and go for 99 with a 20% chance of rain tomorrow. With your first alert forecast from News Channel 10, I'm Doppler Dave. The
0: Eagle. I don't know how much longer I must look at this seafood tower standing here in front of me. I don't know.
1: What?
0: This picture.
1: What are you talking about?
0: I'm talking about Anna and Raven's Vacation Foods because we are giving away a $500 DoorDash gift card, and I am bombarded with entries of delicious foods that are here. And,
1: yeah,
0: and every time I look at them to add them to like the best of list, I get more and more hungry.
1: When's the last time you attacked a seafood tower? Because it's been a while for me.
0: You know, I don't usually order them, and I hate to sound cheap. It's because they're always so expensive.
1: Yeah, I mean, they're expensive. You got to go in with a couple friends, but that's the thing is, once the order is placed, then you're committed to finishing that tower because that's how you get your money's worth out of it. It's been a long time since I went at it, and I'm not going to lie. The last time it was like a comped dinner. It was like definitely somebody was trying to schmooze me for something, right?
0: Oh, right.
1: Yeah, if anybody wants to schmooze me today,
0: Seafood Tower.
1: Seafood Tower would be the way to go. Let's go.
0: So all summer long, while you're traveling, wherever

0: you're going, if you're eating something delicious, right, that stands out from that place, take a photo, head to annonraven.com, upload it at Annon Raven's Vacation Foods, and at the end of the summer, we're going to pick 10, put them up on our Instagram, and you're going to vote which one is the best to win this $500 DoorDash gift card.
1: Will they deliver a seafood tower? Because that would cover it.
0: We can't take bribes for this. We can't.

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3: What do you got?
2: All right, let's see. Option number one, alligator blocks front door, blocking family.
3: Depending on where you are, that's just kind of par for the course.
2: Number two, mime dressed as mime arrested while walking trail.
3: You know what? Mimes are weird. And what are you doing walking a trail?
2: And who says mime dressed as mime? I mean,
3: you wouldn't know they were a mime unless you saw them dressed as a mime. That, to me, that also means that they've got to have, like, the white face paint.
2: Yeah, they identify as mime. All right, and number three.
3: Yeah.
2: Three women's world records set at annual Lumberjack World Championship.
3: I'm going to skip that one for now. I can look that up myself. I can count on that one being my algorithm. Let's go with mime. Let's do mimes doing mime things.
2: Police in Massachusetts have arrested a mime who was hanging around on a walking trail. He's a 29-year-old man named Hernan Lux, and he's facing three counts of criminal assault. Here are the witnesses. Criminal harassment, not assault.
3: Okay, thank you.
2: Yeah.
4: Right. I'm shocked. I'm surprised because I walk here all the time.
5: I think I've seen this person maybe 5 times.
3: Whoa.
2: Yeah, he really likes it. You know when you live in a town and there's always that town character?
3: Yeah.
2: The one dude you see over and over and over again everywhere?
3: I mean, creepiest places to see a mime in the middle of the woods
2: when
3: would be one of them.
2: Trail, absolutely.
3: That'd be top of mind for me. Yeah.
2: Yeah.
6: He passed me when I was going down the path. Kind of freaked me out a bit.
3: Yeah.
6: Top hat, Dracula pants on his face, black cape, cane. Real creepy.
2: And we do it on a walking trail like
3: Wait
2: that.
3: A minute.
2: Yeah.
3: You know, you're walking through the woods, you got your Dracula makeup on, top hat and cane. Well dressed. Very nice.
2: Seriously. When you picture a mime, don't you picture somebody French that's got like the red scarf around their neck with the black and white striped shirt?
3: Definitely white paint. But I'll say this, if you're wearing a cape, ticks, all right? You're really going to have to shake that cape out. Make sure you don't pick up any ticks.
7: Causing a disturbance and, you know, harassing people, that's just not appropriate, no matter what you call yourself or do.
2: Right. Even
3: Thank
2: if you're
3: you,
2: wearing
3: officer.
2: A top hat.
3: Thank
2: even
3: you.
2: If you have a top hat, you can't harass people.
3: I mean, if you have a top hat, you're borderline harassing me already. It's out
5: he
3: of place.
5: He was just kind of by the bushes, by the water, off the path, kind of stumbling around the bushes by himself. And that was when it was starting to get a little darker, so I got a little spooked.
2: Right. Well, when you have the cane, too.
3: If you're ever in the bushes,
2: yep.
3: That's a problem.
2: Right.
3: Can we just be clear about that right there, Mr. Mime Guy? And anybody, if you're hanging around the bushes, it's weird.
2: You know when there's that guy or that woman

0: in your neighborhood or your town that you see everywhere you go because they're so distinct. There's something like about them that they do, they wear or whatever.
1: Yeah. We've got a couple in my neighborhood. I mean, there's a couple that I've witnessed even in just in the past week here. So in my neighborhood, there's at least one individual, and I don't mean neighborhood. I mean the entire town. It's a large town, but you'll see this individual walking all around the town, and they're always talking to themselves.
0: Oh, yeah.
1: And you never know where they're going. You never see them at a destination, and every other person has a story about why that person is doing that.
0: Yeah.
1: Oh, this happened to them when they were younger. Oh, his friend slipped this in his drink at a party and he's never been the same. It's just weird.
0: Folklore.
1: It's just weird.
0: I got the hippie, the elderly hippie guy that's always sunburned, long hair, has a long pipe, drives a beat up VW van, Grateful Dead shirt, bandana. I see him everywhere.
1: I like that guy.
0: That, you know what? I don't think he's going to jump out of the bushes with a top hat and a cane.
1: If
0: I don't worry about him.
1: If you see that guy making grilled cheese sandwiches at a concert,
0: right.
1: you can trust that.
0: I believe that. I would take him certainly over the mime.
1: Yeah.
2: From the people who brought you It's the Dog Park comes

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10: Did you ever see somebody at a gas station that they take off where the nozzle is still inside their car and the whole thing comes off with it?
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11: He's like, go do something. 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
10: No, we stood and we watched to see. And it was interesting. It's coming up next.

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1: Did you ever see somebody drive off from a gas station with the nozzle still attached to their car? Happened to me over the weekend. She freaked out. The woman reversed. She was screaming. She was yelling.
2: In most movies I watch, that immediately means the entire block goes up in smoke. That didn't happen?
1: Nope, not this time. And I wondered, how often does that actually happen? My friend Maria owns a gas station.
3: Way too often.
1: Like, how often?
2: So like, it's designed to do that, right? You know, that's not like a flaw. Like, when they drive off, it's designed for the tube to come off, correct?
3: Correct. So there's like a plastic piece on top, and it's supposed to snap off, which, you know, 99% of the time it does. Sometimes the gasoline continues to pour out, which it shouldn't. It should be an automatic stop. But people just keep going with it. They leave, like completely leave the station with it, which is considered an accident with your insurance.
1: Okay, so when I saw happened, she drove off, realized what happened, reversed, and the guy came out videoing her because I think he thought that she was taking off. So in a situation like that, if you actually do it and you make the mistake, what are you supposed to do?
3: Just stop and go inside and let the attendant know, or if someone comes out, because if you just try to connect it yourself or leave it there, for instance, this just happened last week, you know, everywhere has cameras. So we get their license plate number, the cops call them, you know, where we are, we just have the cops call. We don't, you know, get into anything legal. There is a cost immediately if you drive off. It's $350. If we can reconnect it while you're there, then fine. But we had serious, someone drove out with the nozzle and the whole pump came down because he had it like around his car. I'm not even sure even how this happened. I'll have to send you guys a picture. But the whole pump came out of the ground and, you know, we were closed for like a month.
1: Oh, my gosh.
2: Yeah. So, I mean, I love the idea of somebody coming out with a pair of vice grips and they're like, no. This one looks all right. I feel like we can do it. Like, who's the next person to use that pump? I don't want to be that guy.
3: Don't leave, especially if there's gas coming out, because then fire department gets dispatched, all that. It's just crazy.
1: This lady just screamed and then reversed and then screamed again while she realized what happened and then got in her car and cried, which is probably, you know, what I would have done too. But at least she was there to figure it out. Yeah.
3: Okay. Guess what, if it's men or women who drive away more?
1: Oh, please tell me.
3: And I'm not doing this to be funny.
1: Is it men?
2: She's going to say men.
3: It's men.
2: I can tell by the tone of her voice it was going to be men.
1: Town, yeah.
3: It's men, and it's shocking. Like, it's shocking, but it's the truth. You know, they put their nozzle in, they come in to get stuff or run across the street to the bagel shop. They drive out.
2: What do you think the bigger rating like? Like, if you're at the insurance company, and I know all, you know, it's all robots that are handling this now at this point, but if you're the insurance person, the person that's taking the claims, somebody calls you and tells you that either A, they had a fender bender because they rolled through a stop sign or they couldn't park correctly, or B, they've just driven off with the gas station nozzle for the third time in the past 6 months. Who's the bigger fool, right? Who do you think is a bigger idiot? Because I think it's the gas station person. I got to be honest.
3: I think it's the gas station, but I think 90% of the people don't go through their insurance. They just pay the fee. But like I said, it could get costly. You know, people who drive forward and then back up, they might run it over twice. And that's plastic. And sometimes the hose, that gets destroyed. So that all gets pricey.
1: Right. So,
3: so just stay park. Like, once you pull away, just stay where you are. Put the car in park. Go let somebody know.
2: Stay focused.
1: Good advice, Maria.
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12: It has been a hot week so far, and looks like we're going to reach the peak with temperatures today. Heat advisories in effect. We're looking at highs 103 to 105. So be ready to stay cool out there. We do have a better chance of rain this evening, kicking those rain chances up to about 30%. And then behind those showers tomorrow, we should be able to drop temperatures just slightly and going for 99 with a 20% chance of rain tomorrow. With your first alert forecast from News Channel 10, I'm Doppler Dave.
1: The government now wants people to stop doing this one thing when they're making their flights, when they're on airplanes. And I thought about it. I was like, I already thought this was illegal. I didn't even know you could do this on a flight. It's coming up next.
13: I want you to want me.

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1: Am I the only one that already thought this was a law? Government wants to stop people from doing this one thing.
2: A group of U.S. lawmakers want to ban in-flight phone calls on domestic flights.
1: I thought you couldn't use your phone to make calls. I had no idea.
3: Yeah. Well, I mean, there's all sorts of different ways to make phone calls nowadays. That's the thing, right? Yeah. So it's not just all cell. You can do it electronically.
1: And that's the problem.
2: Mm-hmm. With more flights having access to high-speed Wi-Fi, calls and even video conferences are now a possibility in the air.
1: That made me want to throw up in my mouth. And you want to know why?
3: Because there's no escape whatsoever at that point.
1: Like, I don't know about you, but when I'm on a plane, first of all, I got annoyed when they started offering Wi-Fi.
3: Yeah.
1: Because when all of a sudden you have Wi-Fi. Yes, because I had a real problem with that. Because when I would get on a plane, it was the one time in my life where I could just disconnect from the world. You know?
3: But this is a you problem, not a technology problem.
1: I had one option. Whatever movie was playing and my options movies were to watch, I had to sit and watch a movie. Without exaggeration, I think flights are the only time that I can really watch a movie in peace. And now I have to have Wi-Fi, so now I got to answer emails, and now I got to do work.
3: No, but you don't.
1: And now you want me to take a Zoom? You want me to take a Zoom on my flight?
3: This is more of a psychiatric profile of yourself than it is actually a technology problem, because you could just switch that off. You could just say you're unavailable. It's you that's type A that's like, I have to do these things at this moment because somebody knows I have access to the internet somewhere. Just tell somebody no.
1: No, I don't think so.
3: Just tell yourself no.
1: Continuing.
2: Several international carriers are relaxing their rules to allow in-flight communication.
3: Oh, I don't like that.
2: But a group of bipartisan Washington lawmakers want to keep calls off domestic flights by introducing the Quiet Skies Act.
3: It would ban
2: Wi-Fi calls, a move embraced by the country's largest flight attendants union. That union says it's a safety issue, and banning calls will keep cabins calm.
3: You know what? Listen, I don't want to be the person that points this out, because obviously we have bigger problems in the world and a lot of things that people should be tackling. But this is a law I could get behind. Sign this off now, because when I have to listen, it's already bad enough I have to listen to you playing your video games or watching a movie or whatever reason you can't understand that your child should have headphones or whatever it may be. Like, that's all a problem. So if you put calls on there and everybody's having them, that's chaos.
1: All I kept thinking about is, like, you know when you go to the grocery store or you go to like TJ Maxx or Marshall's, you go to a store and there's that one person that's walking around with FaceTime.
3: On FaceTime.
1: Having a full conversation with somebody, with their cousin, and they're just catching up about everything that happened the weekend, or their mom. Now, the person next to you on the flight the whole time can be doing that.
3: You can't escape from that, right? And there's already a bit of that behavior already happening on planes, and that's a problem for me. I mean, listen, I'm with you. I like to fly, honestly, because I get on there and I do unplug. And even though I've got my laptop open, because that's how I watch my movies, call me 1,000 years old or whatever, I don't look at my email when I'm on there, as tempting as it might be. I don't do it.
1: I do a lot of work now because I think it's quiet time and nobody else can bother me until I have to take a Zoom from the sky. But I have a quick question. I took a picture of a man on a flight that I was on last week, and I found that a lot of gentlemen on flights don't wear shoes, and I find it irksome
3: and
1: disgusting.
3: It's more guys than it is women.
1: I mean, that seems sexist. It is a scientific experiment that you are conducting amongst
3: the eight people around you. That's not really a control group,
1: correct,
3: if you ask me.
1: It was a small control group.
3: Right. Okay.
1: Now, do you think it's okay to take off your shoes on a plane? Should we also add that to the Quiet Skies ban here?
3: I don't think it's okay to take your shoes off on a plane.
1: Thank you.
3: Have I ever done it once in my life? I have.
1: Ew, that's disgusting.
3: Yeah, you're right. I mean, I would just blame it on youth, is what I would say.
1: Okay.
3: And tequila, possibly.
0: It's back. 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

Amarillo's Classic Hit Station 100.9, The Eagle. I'm Aubrey James. Happy Thursday. I hope you're having a good Thursday morning. Nice and awake from the earthquake that we had last night. Hopefully everyone is nice and safe. I didn't even feel it. I slept right through it. Ah, we like a little scrambled eggs in the morning. Am I right? Here's some Journey. Good morning.

0: You know, something that is so nostalgic is the sound of Casey Kasem's voice coming through the radio on a Sunday morning at 9 a.m. with that American Top 40. It's the best, and we have it right here at the Eagle every single Sunday. 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We're going to hear from artists like Paul McCartney and Wings, Eric Clapton, Linda Ronstadt, Rare Earth, Kenny Rogers, and so much more. You're not going to want to miss it. It's Casey Kasem's American Top 40 every Sunday right here at 100.9 The Eagle.
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I hope you're ready to strap into your seat as we go all the way back to the beginning for On This Date in Music History here in just a bit. We're also going to have weather from our friends over at News Channel 10. Hang tight.

the tippy top of our 10 o'clock hour, I'm going to have your very first keyword of the day for Pick Your Own Rock Show. And we've kind of taken to liking trying to guess the hint. It's become a game. I'm going to miss it when it's gone. So here's your hint. It's what we're here for. It's what we do. It's what we're all about here at the Eagle. That's your hint. Don't go anywhere.

0: Amarillo's Classic Hit Station 100.9, The Eagle. I'm Aubrey James. I've got a little on this day in music history for you. July the 23rd. You know how we do this? We all collectively hop in my time machine, we put on our seatbelts for safety, and we go all the way back to the beginning. Today, we're starting in 1977. Led Zeppelin drummer John Bonham was charged with assault after a concert in Oakland Coliseum in California. Bonham and band manager Peter Grant had the help of their bodyguards in roughing up security employees at the venue. After pleading guilty to the misdemeanor, the accused settled out of court for $2 million. The tour would eventually be canceled after the passing of Robert Plant's son just a few days later. 1984, the Cars released Drive from their Heartbeat City album as a single. Upon its release, Drive became the Cars' highest charting single, where it peaked at number 3 in the U.S. charts. The song is associated with the 1985 Live Aid event, where it was first performed by Benjamin Orr during the Philadelphia concert, and previously, the song had been used as a background music for the montage of clips depicting Ethiopian famine during the London event, which was introduced by David Bowie. 2003, James Brown announced his separation from his fourth wife using advertisement featuring Disney's character Goofy. The 70-year-old placed the notice in Variety magazine. It featured a picture of himself, his wife, Tommy Ray, and their 2-year-old son, James Joseph Brown II, posing with Goofy at Walt Disney World. James Brown is one of a kind. That's what he is. That is all I have for you today. And on this day in music history, tomorrow is Fun Fact Friday. We'll do it all again then.
1: 0.9 The Eagle, we're offering you a chance to pick your rock show. 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Some lucky listener, it might be you, is going to win round-trip airfare, luxury hotel accommodations, and 2 tickets to any show anywhere in the continental U.S. So start thinking about the show you want to see. Good luck. Oh, and take lots of pictures.
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2: 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M-U-S-I-C. 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M-U-S-I-C. 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

Amarillo's Classic Hit Station 100.9, The Eagle. I am Aubrey James, rolling into that 10 o'clock hour with you on a Thursday. Listen, I have two tickets to see a Billy Joel tribute for the Piano Man at the Canyon Elk Lodge coming up this Saturday. And I think you need them. I'm giving them away here in just a bit. Don't go anywhere.

It would be a dream of mine to get to see Billy Joel in concert, and I bet it is for you too. I have two tickets right here as a Billy Joel tribute coming up this Saturday with your name on them. All you have to do to make them yours is be caller number 9 now, 806-350-1009. Good luck.

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1: Oh my gosh, yay!
0: Yay, congratulations.
1: Thank you.
0: What is your name?
1: LaDawn.
0: Well, congratulations, LaDawn. These tickets are for Saturday, and it is a Billy Joel tribute. It's going to be so much fun. I've never been to the Canyon Elk Lodge, but I think you're going to have a great time. So, congrats.
1: Oh, I think so. All right, thank you.
0: Yeah.

0: three boys at home, and cars are a big deal. When we see a cool hot rod out on the street, when we are out and about running errands around town, it's huge. And I'm sure if you've got little ones at home, especially boys, even girls, it's the same for you. So bring them out to the legendary Polk Street Cruise happening Saturday, August 1st. We're going to be there from 6 p.m. to 8 p.m. And we are inviting everyone, car enthusiasts, families, the entire community, to come share in the excitement of cruising historic Polk Street. 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

0: Amarillo's Classic Hit Station 100.9, The Eagle, rounding out that 10 o'clock hour with you on a Thursday. We are so close to the weekend, I can practically reach out and touch it. I am going to be taking all of your lunch requests. I take those requests from 11 until 12 and then play them all back for you at the noon hour. 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

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I'm Aubrey James, ready to take all of your requests. 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What is our vibe for this Thursday? 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

0: We have 2 days left of Pick Your Own Rock Show, and you have the power to choose. We have so many concerts coming up this fall. Guns N' Roses World Tour, Lynyrd Skynyrd with Foreigner, AC/DC's Power Tour, Styx and Chicago Together, Journey's Farewell Tour, Lionel Richie, Earth, Wind & Fire are going to be touring as well. So many to choose from. So you're going to have 3 keywords that you'll have today and tomorrow. The first one was at 10 a.m., the second one will be at noon, and then the last one today will be at 4 p.m., and then we'll do it all again tomorrow. You'll have 1 hour to text that keyword over to the Eagle's Nest at 806-350-1009. One lucky winner will receive round-trip airfare, luxury hotel accommodations, and 2 tickets to any show anywhere in the U.S. You get to pick, like I said, so many shows coming up. So good luck and take lots of pictures from all of us here at 100.9 The Eagle.
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I'm going to turn around and ask it to you like I always do. 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

0: Amarillo's Classic Hit Station 100.9, The Eagle, rounding out that 11 o'clock hour with you on a Thursday. I have collected all of your requests. I'm scooping them up into a pile and I'm putting them in the system to play back for you at the noon hour. I'm also going to have your next keyword for Pick Your Own Rock Show at the tippy top of our 12 o'clock hour. And as well as, but unlimited to, I will crown a winner for our Alteja Von 3 lunch gift card. Don't go anywhere.
1: 0.9 The Eagle. 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Some lucky listener, it might be you, is going to win round-trip airfare, luxury hotel accommodations, and 2 tickets to any show anywhere in the continental U.S. So start thinking about the show you want to see. Good luck. 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

Amarillo's Classic Hit Station 100.9, The Eagle. I'm Aubrey James, rolling into that lunch hour with you on a Thursday. What are we having for lunch today? What sounds good? Maybe a steak from Red River Steakhouse? Those onion rings that they used to make at Cattle Call? Yeah, let's go there. I'll meet you there.

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We do them all day, every day, only on 100.9 The Eagle.

0: You know, one of my very favorite things to do is to go all the way back to the beginning. I'm a girl who loves a time machine. And every Saturday evening from 6 until 10, our very own Dr. Johnny Black takes you all the way back with Saturday Night Solid Gold, playing the best of the 60s and 70s. This week, we celebrate the Doobie Brothers, the two big Doobie Brother eras, the Tom Johnston, Patrick Simmons eras from 1970 to 1976, and then the Michael McDonald era from 1976 to 1981. 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

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Here they are now with Stone in Love at 100.9 The Eagle.

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0: Amarillo's Classic Hit Station 100.9, The Eagle. Congratulations is in order to Ricky, who is today's winner of our El Tejavon 3 $25 lunch gift card, $25 doll hair lunch gift card, for his request of Stone in Love by Journey, a deep cut. I love it. I love doing those kinds of things, you know, digging them out of the archives, pulling them up. It's a whole lot of fun. Thank you, Ricky. Thank you to everyone that sent in those requests today. In the 1 o'clock hour, I'm going to have your two cheat sheet questions for tomorrow morning's Can't Beat Raven with the Anna and Raven Morning Show. Don't go anywhere.
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2: It's Alice Cooper coming to you from the beautiful white sand beaches of Maui. Tonight, I'll have a tale about my origin story. And you gotta love the 80s, featuring a ballad from Def Leppard. Then, a Cooper's cover of a Slade song on Attic Classic from a Woodstock band, and a live and kicking track from the Outlaws. And, of course, I'll hit you with tons of rock trivia on the Stones, Trooper, and Kix. Plus, I'll see what insane things you people are writing to me in my email. 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
16: It has been a hot week so far, and looks like we're going to reach the peak with temperatures today. Heat advisories in effect. We're looking at highs 103 to 105. So be ready to stay cool out there. We do have a better chance of rain this evening, kicking those rain chances up to about 30%. And then behind those showers tomorrow, we should be able to drop temperatures just slightly and going for 99 with a 20% chance of rain tomorrow. With your first alert forecast from News Channel 10, I'm Doppler Dave.

Amarillo's Classic Hit Station 100.9, The Eagle. I'm Aubrey James, rocking and rolling straight on into that 1 o'clock hour with you on a Thursday. Here's some Blondie. Good afternoon.

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Amarillo's classic hit station, 100.9, The Eagle.

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0: Every single weekday morning here at the Eagle, we have the Anna and Raven Morning Show, and they have a little game they like to call Can't Beat Raven. There are five questions that you call in and try and answer as Raven steps out of the studio. He comes back trying to answer the same five questions. Whoever gets the most right wins. Right now, the jackpot is sitting at $700, and I have two of your cheat sheet questions and the answers. Here we go. Angelina Jolie's children have petitioned to have Pitt removed from their last name after being estranged from their father, Brad Pitt. Angelina Jolie and Brad Pitt met on the set of what movie? The answer is Mr. and Mrs. Smith. Question two, after years of protesting, Ryan Gosling got his way on the movie poster for La La Land to correct his hand positioning on the famous dance scene cover. His character's dream was to own what? The answer is Jazz Club. That is such a good movie. Those are your two cheat sheet questions for tomorrow morning's Can't Beat Raven with the Anna and Raven Morning Show.
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We are getting down to the wire here for Pick Your Own Rock Show. We have the rest of today and tomorrow left for you to enter your name into the drawing. Dr. Johnny Black is going to have your very last keyword for today at 4 p.m. and then we'll do it all again tomorrow. But tomorrow is the last day. You're going to want to make sure you're hitting all those keywords.

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0: Amarillo's Classic Hit Station 100.9, The Eagle. I'm Aubrey James, popping in to say I hope you have a terrific rest of your Thursday. Thank you so much for hanging out with me today. Dr. Johnny Black, as always, is coming in right after me to keep those hits coming with the Afternoon Rock and Roll Show. He's going to have your last keyword for Pick Your Own Rock Show this afternoon. And you and I will do it all again tomorrow.
1: 0.9 The Eagle, we're offering you a chance to pick your rock show. 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Some lucky listener, it might be you, is going to win round-trip airfare, luxury hotel accommodations, and 2 tickets to any show anywhere in the continental U.S. So start thinking about the show you want to see. Good luck. Oh, and take lots of pictures.
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17: weather. Well, by now, you should be pretty well used to some hot July afternoons. It's been a little bit of a heat wave, and we are headed back up over 100 again today, expecting a high about 103, 104. We have heat advisories in effect. We'll be watching for a couple of scattered thundershowers by evening, 20% of those reaching us later tonight. And then behind that, tomorrow, just ever so slightly less hot, high of 99. A little better chance of rain tomorrow night with your first alert forecast from News Channel 10. I'm Doppler Dave.

0: Amarillo's classic hit station, 100.9 The Eagle. Friday Eve. We are so close to Friday, you can taste the barbecue right now. You stay tuned. We've got a great show planned for you today. 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

0: 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I'm Dr. Johnny Black reminding you that Saturday Night Solid Gold is on your radio every Saturday evening from 6 until 10. 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
2: 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Plus, I'll see what insane things you people are writing to me in my email. 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
2: weather. Well, by now you should be pretty well used to some hot July afternoons. It's been a little bit of a heat wave, and we are headed back up over 100 again today. Expecting a high about 103, 104. We have heat advisories in effect. We'll be watching for a couple of scattered thundershowers by evening, 20% of those reaching us later tonight. And then behind that, tomorrow, just ever so slightly less hot, high of 99. A little better chance of rain tomorrow night. With your first alert forecast from News Channel 10, I'm Doppler Dave.

Well, you remember your good old Uncle Bob. Uncle Bob has a little advice for us all when we get home from this hot day. A couple of things that he would like us to do. What is it, Bob?

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She's giving a high five with one hand. 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And I'm having a hard time just holding the microphone.

0: She's Canadian, and she's very busy with her free hand. That's Alanis Morissette. I'm Dr. Johnny Black. Hope you're getting through this toasty, warm Thursday okay today. Make sure everybody's okay. Make, not just you, but make sure that the elderly and infirmed and ill and people that have a hard time moving around are getting plenty of liquids, staying in the shade, and keeping themselves as cool as it's possible to do so. 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

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We were all celebrating the bicentennial. And number one on your favorite radio station was this song by the Steve Miller Band.

0: your head down to your toe-yo, toe-yo, toe-yo. That's Madge. Madonna. No, not returning my calls lately, and I think I'm probably the better for it. I mean, we're just not on speaking terms, Madge and I, Madonna, you know. That's just how it goes. After a while, sometimes you just lose touch with friends, and then you wonder why you were ever friends to begin with. We've got a brand new keyword coming up at 4 o'clock in just about 15 minutes. 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
1: 0.9 The Eagle. 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Some lucky listener, it might be you, is going to win round-trip airfare, luxury hotel accommodations, and 2 tickets to any show anywhere in the continental U.S. So start thinking about the show you want to see. Good luck. Oh, and take lots of pictures.
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7: Amarillo weather.
8: Well, by now you should be pretty well used to some hot July afternoons. It's been a little bit of a heat wave, and we are headed back up over 100 again today, expecting a high about 103-104. We have heat advisories in effect. We'll be watching for a couple of scattered thundershowers by evening, 20% of those reaching us later tonight. And then behind that, tomorrow, just ever so slightly less hot, high of 99. A little better chance of rain tomorrow night with your first alert forecast from News Channel 10. I'm Doppler Dave.

that were written by American poet laureate. I'm just sorry, it's a little warm in here today. Barry Gibb. No, it wasn't Barry Gibb. I'll tell you what, word is important is the keyword coming up right after the Gin Blossoms. You've got about 3.5 minutes. Stand by. We'll roll out the brand new 4 o'clock hour keyword coming up. Hey, jealousy.

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0: Our hometown classic hit station, 100.9 The Eagle Oasis. All right, here's what we're going to do. We're going to remind you of this hour's keyword. So used, in case you didn't hear at the top of the hour, it is rock, R-O-C-K, rock. You still have, about 45 minutes to text the word rock to the Eagle's Nest at 806-350-1009. Also, we're going to be rolling out Johnny's Jukebox. The guys are going to bring in the old Wurlitzer here any minute, and we're going to drop a coin in and see what it plays. Your chance to win a $25 gift card at Smokey Joe's is coming up.
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Well, this was the first hit single for Edward Monahan, a New York City police officer who decided to go ahead and quit his day job and become Eddie Money full-time, 1977.

0: Hey, well, wait a minute. Let me remind you one more time. This hour's keyword is rock, R-O-C-K. Write it down. Text it to the Eagle's Nest for your chance to win this incredible Choose Your Rock Show contest. Now, in the meantime, let's go ahead and get you a clue in today's version of Johnny's Jukebox. We want to give away some good food at Smokey Joe's. They've got a new thing coming to their menu called Buffalo Chicken Dip. And I've seen pictures on their Facebook page, and it's got the consistency of like a good thick chili, and they're putting it on flatbread. And are you kidding me? Buffalo Chicken Dip? Yes. Yes, please. I'll have a little more. Thank you. All right, listen closely. Here's your clue.
1: It's time to play Johnny's Jukebox. Correctly identify the title of today's song to win.
0: Sounded awfully familiar considering who we have in the spotlight on Saturday Night Solid Gold this weekend. All right, here's another clue. Listen up. Here we go. There you go. Now you're cooking with gas. Ninth caller with the correct answer. We're going to make you the big winner. You know how we do this. 350-1009.

0: The Eagle, you are caller number 9. What is your name?
1: Anthony.
0: Anthony, how you doing today, Anthony?
1: Not too bad. Pretty good.
0: All right, you keeping yourself cool?
1: Trying to, yeah.
0: All right, buddy. Well, let me go ahead and hook you up with this gift card from Smokey Joe's. What's the name of the song, Anthony, in the jukebox today?
1: Listen to the Music, Doobie Brothers.
0: That's it. You got it, my friend. Congratulations. Come on by here and pick up this gift card and enjoy yourself something cool and delicious at Smokey Joe's.

0: spotlight this Saturday night on Saturday Night Solid Gold. The Doobie Brothers in all of their best. We'll start the evening with the Patrick Simmons, Tom Johnston era, and then switch gears to the Michael McDonald era about halfway through the evening. So, and by the way, Anthony, who just won Johnny's Jukebox. Anthony, I need some more information from you, buddy, if you could call me back. I need, like, your name, last name, your phone number, a few other little tidbits like that. Because ring me back, Anthony, at 350-1009. Let's slide over here and take a look at our traffic situation. We've got a little problem on I-4 on the Canyon E-Way northbound between Rockwell Road and 2219. Little problem there. So get ready to slow way down in the middle of your drive from Canyon to Amarillo. That's going to slow you down just a bit. Also, on I-40 on 287 coming into town where it connects with I-40, and there's a little jam up there in the westbound lane of 87. All right, so we're going to check the forecast courtesy of the guys at News Channel 10. Still waiting on Anthony to ring me up. And then we're going to get into a 100-minute music marathon on 100.9 The Eagle.
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2: It's Alice Cooper coming to you from the beautiful white sand beaches of Maui. Tonight I'll have a tale about my origin story. And you got to love the 80s featuring a ballad from Def Leppard. 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And of course, I'll hit you with tons of rock trivia on the Stones, Trooper, and Kix. Plus, I'll see what insane things you people are writing to me in my email. I'll see you tonight in Alice's Attic.
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18: weather. Well, as you're heading out throughout the rest of your Thursday, it's still going to be hot out there this afternoon as we peaked over 100 degrees this evening.

0: be dropping in the 90s after sundown, but we will also be tracking showers and thunderstorms. They're up in the northwestern parts of the area. Now, it won't really stretch further south into the rest of the region, but we'll watch for the possibility of it. We'll see better rain chances on Friday in the afternoon, as we could see a string of showers and thunderstorms right along the Highway 60 corridor. With your first alert forecast from News Channel 10, I am meteorologist Sheldon Brashears.
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All right, this next song is kind of a tongue-in-cheek sort of meant as a joke, really. When you consider what we've been going through today and tomorrow and yesterday, it's...

right, yeah. That's what I'm talking about. A little Cheap Trick. Recorded live. And I'll tell you what, I went to see a live show about 25 years ago. And of the many performers that afternoon, it was everybody from Grim Reaper and Ted Nugent to Steve Earle and you name it. Steve Earle came to the front of the stage and said, you know, people ask me if I'm rock and roll or country, and I just tell them, to me, there's only two kinds of music, good music and bad music. And we like to play the good kind here on 100.9 The Eagle, nothing but the good stuff. Here's Huey Lewis.

All right, let's feel good together, shall we? Tomorrow's Friday, and all we have to do is get through the rest of today. Your feel-good story right now is a 16-year-old kid named Randy saw a car in a ditch on his way to work. However, other cars were just whipping by, so he thought for a second, maybe they're fine. Maybe I should turn around and check it out. Turns out it was a female driver unconscious. So he called 911. They said if he hadn't called immediately, she wouldn't have made it. Randy said if there's a message to be learned, a lesson to be learned, it's trust your gut. Thank goodness Randy trusted his gut.

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Joy Division, 7 years before Joy Division recorded Love Will Tear Us Apart, Neil Sedaka recorded Love Will Keep Us Together in the same studio. I don't know whether that's important to know or not, but I'm a little hot in here. I'm trying to get through it with you. Trying to make it through the Black Velvet, Alana Miles.

Well, the now extinct passenger pigeon was, in all probability, once the most abundant bird on the planet. Like a grackle, only prehistoric.

looks like more of the same tomorrow weather-wise. Tell you what we're going to do. We're going to play this song by the Cars. We're going to check in with News Channel 10's weather team. 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
1: As you're heading out throughout the rest of your Thursday, it's still going to be hot out there this afternoon as we peaked over 100 degrees. This evening, we'll barely be dropping in the 90s after sundown, but we will also be tracking showers and thunderstorms there up in the northwestern parts of the area. Now, it won't really stretch further south into the rest of the region, but we'll watch for the possibility of it. We'll see better rain chances on Friday in the afternoon as we could see a string of showers and thunderstorms right along the Highway 60 corridor. With your first alert forecast from News Channel 10, I am meteorologist Sheldon Brashears.
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You know, everybody talks about the eyes of owls, but nobody does anything about owls' eyes. Owls cannot move their eyes. Their eyes are not orbs, but cylinders that are held in place by bones. Because of that, owls have evolved to be able to rotate their heads 270 degrees left and right and 90 degrees up and down. So they can, you know, look around like owls do.

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And that's why you can't get Fluffy away from the cantaloupe. Now you know.

0: 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It's Laughter at 10 After.
1: My manager's cool. He gets concerned. He says, Mitch, don't use liquor as a crutch. I can't use liquor as a crutch because a crutch helps me walk. 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Man, you really like Tide.

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0: Cause I gotta have faith. I gotta have faith. Faith. 100.9 The Eagle of Tamarillo's classic hit station. I'm Dr. Johnny Black. Thank you for coming along this afternoon. We are getting pretty excited around these parts for the Polk Street Cruise coming up a week from this Saturday. It's August 1st. Downtown, we'll see you right there around 3rd and Polk, Aubrey James and myself, and all of the town's groovy rat rods and Model Ts and lowriders, and yeah, just you name it. If you've got a groovy ride, we want to see it. It's free to watch and free to drive. Well, IQ
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0: 100.9 The Eagle, Amarillo's classic hit station, Drawing the Curtains. Because it's cooler when you keep the curtains closed on a hot day. And we'll do this again tomorrow. Hopefully a little bit cooler. I mean, I'm keeping my fingers crossed. You guys stay tuned now. Here comes Uncle Alice to take us up to the attic until midnight tonight. Alice's Attic is next. Be kind to each other. Be good to yourself because you probably deserve it. And by all means, stay healthy.
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2: 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And you gotta love the 80s, featuring a ballad from Def Leppard. Then, a Cooper's cover of a Slade song on Attic Classic from a Woodstock band, and a live and kicking track from the Outlaws. And of course, I'll hit you with tons of rock trivia on the Stones, Trooper, and Kix. Plus, I'll see what insane things you people are writing to me in my email. I'll see you tonight in Alice's Attic.
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3: You're back to Alice's Attic on Thursday, July 23rd. I'm coming to you tonight from Maui, where I'm taking a mini vacation before I head back to Europe with the Hollywood Vampires. And I guess it's not a full vacation because I'm still here talking to you. Anyway, this hour, the Cooper's Countdown takes us back to this exact week in 1987. Then we've got a listener email, and later this hour, we've got a very special birthday bash for a man born in London to a fashion designer mother who dated David Bowie. But now, let's hear some music.
2: Alice's Attic with Alice Cooper.
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